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0: Double Down of Kane Brown on Taste of Country began with Miles on it, featuring Marshmallow. Also, that one right there, new country from Kane called Woman. Hey, it's Jess and the Taste of Country crew. You remember Kane Brown and his wife Caitlin putting out that song, Thank God? And then it was turned into a movie. I feel like with the storytelling in country music, this should be happening a lot more than it already is. I mean, we've got Clint Black and his wife, Lisa Hartman Black. Their song, When I Said I Do, is officially a Lifetime movie that we're going to see on May 23rd. But I'm curious, what other songs could be movies? Or at least like a limited series or something like that. Now, some of these songs, you know, they've been played out in music videos that very much feel like mini movies. You think about Wait in the Truck from Lainey Wilson and Hardy, definitely a movie-like music video. But what other songs could be movies? Maybe Two Black Cadillacs, maybe The Night the Lights Went Out in Georgia from Eva McIntyre, of course, Two Black Cadillacs from Carrie Underwood. Keep this conversation going. We asked you this on our Facebook page. Tell us your thoughts. Give us a like while you're there. What country songs should be made into movies?
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0: That's New Country from Ashley McBride in our song Spotlight on Taste of Country Weekend. The song is called What If We Don't? Tell me your thoughts about that one on our Taste of Country app. And right now I've got Evan Paul here, who's with you Monday through Friday, 7 to midnight on Taste of Country Nights. Evan, what you got coming up?
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day, Potts Farm was a place to go. Load a truck up, hit the dirt road. 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Jack and Jim were a few good men. 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And all this small town, he said, she said. 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I'm tired of talking, man, y'all ain't listening. Them old low

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I feel like that song was already stuck in my head before she even put it out. Here's Mama's Broken Heart.

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Taste of Country Weekend. It's Jess. You've got our Taste of Country app on your phone, right? A lot of great things happening on that app, including prizes to be won. In fact, we've got a pretty epic prize lined up for you this summer, a trip to see one of your favorite country artists. Details after this double down of Blake Shelton.

0: just one night, but back-to-back nights all throughout this tour. That is the magnitude of Morgan Wallen, and it's pretty obvious you can't miss out on that. So we're sending you to see him at Soldier Field this summer. Al Langley going to be opening that show as well. So you know you're going to get a lovely duet from the two of them. I Can't Love You Anymore. They're going to perform that one. They've been doing it like every single night that they've been out on the road together, okay? So your chance to win is happening on our Taste of Country app, thanks to our friends at Big Loud. You've got your airfare and your hotel covered. You've got your tickets, obviously. You also have chances to win all week long on Taste of Country nights with our own Evan Paul. That's 7 to midnight right here.
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Well, last week we saw Hannah Harper crowned as the winner of American Idol. I'm really hoping that she releases her song String Cheese as her first single. It makes sense, right?

Jason Westbrook was nominated for his first ACM award this year for New Male Artist of the Year. Ultimately, that went to Tucker Wetmore, but it definitely put Hudson on the map. Here's Painted You Pretty in our song Spotlight.

0: country artist from the state of Texas, Hudson Westbrook. New country from him called Painted You Pretty in our song spotlight on Taste of Country Weekend. One of our other Texas country artists is Miss Miranda Lambert, whose childhood home actually just sold. It was listed on the market earlier this year. $1.5 million is what it sold for, just over that. This was not a small home by any stretch of the imagination. Four bedrooms, five bathrooms, 4,643 square feet, sitting on 25 acres. That sounds like paradise. And actually, a very historic home. It was built in 1923. You've got to see the photos of this place on our Taste of Country app.
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1: 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And for that, we'd like to say thank you kindly. 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

0: Double Down and Parmalee. We did Cowgirl. We also brought you God Knew Better. My name is Jazz. Thanks for listening to Taste of Country Weekend. And does it kind of feel like we've got a trend in country music of people either canceling or postponing some or all of their tour dates? Maybe there was a tour that you were planning on going to this year and the entire thing got scrapped. And there's a lot of reasons for this, a lot of good reasons. I mean, there's a lot of planning that goes into putting a tour together that it's not an easy decision just to say, oh, I'm just not going to show up for that. I mean, there's been mental health reasons why people have canceled tours. There have been just straight up illness or injuries. Even people saying, you know what, I can't right now. It's just too much. Well, right now we've got a artist who has decided that she's going to be canceling all her summer dates for a very good reason. She's very pregnant. I'm talking about Megan Patrick. She and her husband, Mitchell Tenpenny, expecting their first child this year. And she posted on social media and she's like, I really thought that I was going to be able to push through, but it's just not going to happen. And honestly, she's entering what, her third trimester or getting close to it. I've never been pregnant, but I feel like third trimester on stage in the summer heat sounds awful. So she's going to be focusing on her health as well as the health of their baby girl. You can find out more on our Taste of Country app.
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9: Hi, I'm Elton John. 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

bit of like brother rivalry between Luke Bryan and Jason Aldean. Luke admitted there's something he can't keep up with when it comes to Jason Aldean, and that is shooting tequila. Luke is one of those that will throw the tequila over his shoulder.

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They'll be glad they did. 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

0: Megan Maroney, Beautiful Things. Such a beautiful song in our song spotlight on Taste of Country Weekend. Hey, Billy Dukes, you're telling us what's now trending on our Taste of Country app. Take it away.
1: ACM Awards on Sunday, and Shania Twain is hosting. She's making the most of the moment. The country queen dropped a new song called Dirty Rosie this week and revealed that her next studio album, Little Miss Twain, will drop on July 24th. Taste of Country Night's host, Evan Paul, recently sat down with Luke Bryan and asked him about his good friend and 2026 tour partner, Jason Aldean. Specifically, what's something that fans don't know about Jason? Luke understood the assignment.
2: They need to know that that I'm working on his golf grip. He's got a baseball grip for his golf game.
3: Oh, he doesn't even lock
2: He doesn't interlock, overlap, nothing, which is, I cannot witness it anymore. So I'm going to start working on that.
1: Look for those boys together later this summer, and look for Luke at the Taste of Country concert in Buffalo on June 26th. And finally, Morgan Wallen turned 33 last Wednesday, and to celebrate, we shared his 30 best songs, according to Taste of Country staff and readers. I'll give you the top five now, starting with Cowgirls featuring Ernest, then You Proof, Thought You Should Know. Number two is his Post Malone duet, I Had Some Help. And number one is Last Night. You can find that full list and debate at the Taste of Country app.
0: I'll debate it right now. I feel like that duet with Ella Langley has got to be a top five hit pretty soon. You can check these stories out and more on our Taste of Country app.
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0: we have to send you to see Morgan Wallen, right? It's the biggest tour of the year. That is, don't we? Before that, More Than My Hometown. Yep, a double down of Morgan Wallen on Taste of Country Weekend. And thanks to our friends at Big Loud, you're going to be jumping on a plane and headed to Chicago to see Morgan Still the Problem Tour at Soldier Field. What makes this extra special is that Ella Langley is opening the show. So you get to see, like, the biggest names in country music right now, Morgan Wallen and Ella Langley. And you know they're going to be on stage together singing their new duet. I mean, this is a win-win-win for you. 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

0: Okay, I know saying the song title would make my mom giggle. That is Good Damn. It's in our song spotlight from Brantley Gilbert. It's Taste of Country Weekend. It's Jess by your side. I don't know about you, I am a huge fan of basically all things Bravo. When it comes to those reality shows, especially The Housewives, I pretty much watch all of them. And it sounds like we're getting another kinda sorta Real Housewives franchise in the state of Texas. Now, they've tried this before with The Real Housewives of Dallas. Did not go well. It was not a great... It didn't work. The franchise didn't work. However, we're hearing that Bravo is working on a new show following some of the women in Bernie, Texas. They're looking at the secrets, the lies, and the luxury of these glamorous women in the Lone Star State. They've got a working title for it. It's actually Secrets, Lies, Texas Wives. We'll see if that sticks or not. Don't really have any other details, like a release date or anything like that. Just know they are working on another kind of sort of Real Housewives franchise. And I'm here for it.
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0: say yes. Jason says, don't rule it out. I think he would love for this to happen, but like, think about it. That's got to be absolutely terrifying. You know, you've got Jason Aldean, an established artist in country music. And like, if I'm his wife, yeah, I sing, but like the ridicule that I'd be putting myself up for being on a song with him and then also getting out on stage, like I would be terrified. But Brittany obviously already has done a song, gotten in the studio with him, would not be surprised if she decided to jump on stage with him as well to sing that song live. But only time will tell. He did mention that she will be traveling with him because it's a summer tour. The kids are out of school, so the whole family gonna be on the road with Jason.
1: I'm U.S. Transportation Secretary Sean Duffy.
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15: My name is Joel, and I came to St. Jude Children's Research Hospital in December of 1987 to be treated for osteosarcoma, which is bone cancer. 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

Taste of Country Weekend. On a scale of 1 to, like, can't get enough of it, how much do you love this duet with Ella Langley and Morgan Wallen? It could not be more perfect. It's called I Can't Love You Anymore.

People have been talking about Jacob Hackworth on our Taste of Country app, telling us we got to play this one. It's in our song spotlight. It's called What Took You So Long?

0: Well, that is Jacob Hackworth. The song is called What Took You So Long. It's in our song Spotlight on Taste of Country Weekend. It's Jess, and I gotta know what you're thinking about Dutton Ranch. This is a spinoff that we've been waiting for following Beth and Rip. It just arrived on Friday. And I love that it's not just on Paramount Plus, it's also on Paramount Network. Like, amen, hallelujah. I don't want to have to pay for 16,000 streaming services just to watch one show. You know what I mean? Put it back on regular TV. I'm gonna get off my soapbox now. But now that it's here, I want to know everything. Give me all your thoughts about this. Is it headed in the right direction? Did you miss Beth and Rip as much as you thought you did? Let me know on our Taste of Country app. And for all things Yellowstone, Landman, basically the entire Taylor Sheridan empire, you got to check out our Dutton Rules podcast wherever you podcast.
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6: Happy Monday, everybody. Welcome to show number 1592. It's After Midnight. I'm your host, Granger Smith. So glad to be with you. I've got some good news headed your way shortly. Hang tight, I'll read that for you. I've got some national news, and Hudson is going to read for you as well. You know I got a bunch of good country music as we begin this work week here. Whatever the reason, you're either still up or just beginning work. Either way, I got you. We're After Midnight.
7: You showed up, I wouldn't let you in.

Speaking of the coast, remember Pfeiffer Beach, you and me. That sunset, cliffs by the sea, and the night rolled in. And you still talk about that moon that I can't recall, but God, I saw.

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2: 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He spotted that something was off when a man and a teenage girl approached the counter, and the girl suddenly, silently mouthed the word, help. He stepped out from behind the counter, placed himself between them, and he guided the girl to safety while police arrived and took the man into custody. It's incredible. The girl is now safely home with her family, and that is really good news.
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Okay, brand new topic I want to discuss next hour. I'm going to play you the most iconic sound of summertime. Maybe I'm exaggerating, maybe not. But if I play it for you, which I will, coming up, you will hear it and you will instantly think of the good old days of summer. Hang tight. I also want your opinion on this. My number, 866-607-8383. We'll talk soon and I'll explain everything.

0: Hey, Granger, this is Brandon from Jacksonville, Florida. Calling to say that you're doing a great job. Love listening to you on After Midnight. Thank you.
1: Sure appreciate you, Brandon. Thank you for calling, buddy.

0: Hey, everybody, I'm Jason Aldean.
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0: Ann Hudson is coming up next with all the latest from Nashville. 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
1: Okay, I'm actually liking this new online trend for the summer, Granger. It involves the late Jimmy Buffett. I'll explain. Coming up in your Nashville news next.

0: 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It's Ann Hudson.
1: So I really like the idea behind this new online trend. It's called Jimmy Buffett maxing. I mean, sadly, Jimmy Buffett passed away, 2 years ago? But the trend encourages people to live their life like Jimmy Buffett.
2: You need to start Jimmy Buffett maxing. Jimmy lived every day to the absolute fullest. He built an empire off the things he loved, like music. He enjoyed the little things, like sunshine, the ocean, margaritas, friends, music. He didn't let the little things worry him. And most importantly, he built a life that felt like a 24/7 vacation.
1: I love that. I can totally get behind it. Oh my gosh, I don't want you to forget, we're going on a really fun cruise in March of 2027. Granger and I will be on the cruise. Riley Green will be on the cruise. Chris Young, Lauren Elena, Randy Houser. That's just to name a few. But we're going to have so much fun. Definitely want you to be there. You can get all the details at TopShelfCountryCruise.com.
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4: 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I got it.

raising one and playing one. 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
5: Welcome to Monday, everybody. It's After Midnight. Hour number two begins right now. My name is Granger Smith. I'm your host here, and I've got the most iconic sound of summertime. I'm going to play it for you right now. There it is, the ice cream truck, the most iconic sound of summer, arguably, right? I want to get your opinion. If you hear that sound and you feel the nostalgia coming back, what are you ordering? What are you getting from the ice cream truck? I mean, summertime, and my kids are out of school, so I'm thinking about summertime already. What are you getting from the ice cream truck? 866-607-8383. Give me your answer. After that, we got Earl Dibbles Jr., the country boy with a dumb criminal story. All this here in hour number two. It's After Midnight. Let's go.

I teased this earlier, but we're talking about the most iconic sound of summer. Here it is. It's the ice cream truck. If you hear that sound, are you craving something? What do you order, or what did you order as a kid from the ice cream truck? 866-607-8383.

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1: Okay, topic break. I'm going to do this again. I'm going to play you what is arguably one of the most iconic sounds in all of summertime. Here it is. Yes, it's the ice cream truck. You hear that sound and you start gathering those sticky quarters together in your pocket as a kid, right? And you try to trace this truck because it's going down in one street over and you're cutting through houses and you're trying to get to the ice cream truck as it's playing, right? What are you ordering from that ice cream truck? What are you ordering from this truck? You hear it coming. You got your sticky quarters. Do you remember what it was? Do you remember what you ordered? I want to take a trip down memory lane. If you remember, call me. 866-607-8383. I'll put you on the air. No wrong answers. What did you order from the ice cream truck?
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0: at St. Jude. 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
7: 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I don't want

0: flag still waving tonight? Because you're working. 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

0: Okay, topic of the hour. I've been playing this very iconic sound that everyone knows. I don't have to remind you of it. Here it is. It's the ice cream truck. What is the order you're getting at the ice cream truck? Imagine you're 10 years old and you're pulling out those sticky quarters. What are you ordering at the ice cream truck? 866-607-8383.
1: Prettiest girl I'd ever seen. 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

0: Ranger. Just calling in to say good morning, buddy, down here in Northeast Florida. I always listen to you, brother. You keep me awake and do a great job out there, man. 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Talk to you later.
1: A lot of people depending on you, buddy. You're doing some good work out there. I appreciate you. Oh, no.

We know the night shift isn't easy. That's why we're bringing the music and the meaning. Granger's with you all night with songs, stories, and conversations that keep it real. Thanks for being a part of the After Midnight family.

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And a couple of dumb criminals took exception to that. Earl's going to be here to tell us exactly what happened in this dumb criminal story coming up next. Hey, it's 9 o'clock.

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1: I'm Earl Dibbles Jr. I'm a country boy. I'm an honest boy, too, and crime don't pay. I got a story to prove it. See, police are keeping an eye out for a man and a woman who attacked a Chipotle worker after learning that they order of extra chicken would come with an extra charge. When the worker said that extra meat was going to cost more, a fight broke out. Arrest warrants have been issued, charging them folks with assault and battery in the first degree. Hey, probably going to get an extra charge of just being dumb, too.
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Looking for some good phone calls. I'm going to play you on the air. The question is this: what are you ordering at the ice cream truck? 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You hear that sound, the iconic ice cream truck sound, and you start running and you get nervous because you don't want to miss it. 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
5: Hey, thanks for starting Monday here with me on After Midnight. Y'all, so grateful for you third shifters listening to the show, making this America's favorite radio program, and keeping America rolling 24/7. That's what you do on this third shift. I'm Granger Smith, your host. I'm going to talk about some things that went down on this day in history coming up. I got a little list I want to read for you. Plus some Nashville news with Ann Hudson, stories about your favorite stars out there in Nashville. All of this coming up real soon, so don't go anywhere. It's time.

On this day in 1980, Mount St. Helens erupted, one of the most powerful volcanic events in U.S. history. I'll share more about that in history, plus some other things that went down on this day coming up in Two Country Songs.

0: loves talking about history, and he's even got the diploma to prove it. It's time for This Day in History on After Midnight with Granger Smith.
1: On this day, May the 18th, 1804, Napoleon became the Emperor of France. 1860, Abraham Lincoln was nominated for president at the Republican Convention. 1927, Graham's Chinese Theater opened up in Hollywood. 1974, India exploded an atomic bomb for the first time. 1980, Mount St. Helens erupted. 2012, Facebook raised $16 billion, the largest tech IPO in history. Some famous birthdays include slugger Reggie Jackson, SNL alum Tina Fey, Pope John Paul II, country singer David Nail, and the king of country music himself, George Strait. Those are just a few things that went down on this day in history.
0: You've got it locked on After Midnight with Granger Smith.
1: Hey, y'all, it's Granger Smith. 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

0: Last hour, I played a very iconic sound, the ice cream truck. And I started asking, what did you used to order at the ice cream truck? In fact, if one came today and you start to get nervous because you don't want to miss the truck, what are you ordering at the ice cream truck? 866-607-8383.
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0: Hey, Granger. My name is Pierce Miller, over the road cow hauler. Really appreciate your show keeping me awake.
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0: Ann Hudson is about to jump on and share some Nashville news with us. Ann, what do you have lined up?
1: Oh my gosh, this is kind of breaking news. Granger, I saw Zach Bryan making the news, and it's not for a negative thing. It's a little bit of a crazy thing, but not negative. I'll explain coming up in your Nashville news next.

0: Here's what's new in Nashville. Here's Ann Hudson.
1: So Zach Bryan, oftentimes going viral for, well, just being a little bit on the obnoxious side and creating drama. But he's going viral now for a complete separate reason. When he was performing in Ohio, he decided to climb up the stage structures with his guitar strapped to him, and he performed Revival. It actually looks scary. He's up high. You can watch the whole thing at aftermidnight.com. Oh my gosh, I don't want you to forget, we're going on a really fun cruise in March of 2027. Granger and I will be on the cruise. Riley Green will be on the cruise. Chris Young, Lauren Elena, Randy Houser. That's just to name a few. But we're going to have so much fun. Definitely want you to be there. You can get all the details at topshelfcountrycruise.com.
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6: 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You keep the world rolling 24-7, all you third shifters. It's After Midnight. I'm your host, Granger Smith, and it's hour number four beginning right now. I got a whole bunch of good country music to play for you, and I got this brand new topic I'm asking. You're on death row and you get one more meal. What are you ordering? Make us hungry. I want to hear what you're getting on your last meal. If you get to choose, tell me. It could be someone cooking, could be grandma's cooking, it could be a certain restaurant, but what exactly are you getting? Add the drink in there too. 866-607-8383. We'll run down that rabbit hole, and then we'll get Earl Dibbles Jr. in here, the country boy. He's got a dumb criminal story to tell us. All this here in hour number four. It's After Midnight.

Okay, topic of the hour, brand new one for this Monday. I'm asking, if it's your death row meal, you get one more meal, what are you choosing? Get detailed on this. Call me. I want to hear some details. Give me the final meal of your life if you were to choose it. 866-607-8383. I love

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1: Okay, brand new topic of this work week. If you're on death row and you get one more meal, they're asking you to pick one more meal and they'll get you anything in the world. What are you ordering? Might be a restaurant. Maybe mama's cooking. Maybe grandma's cooking. I don't know. Maybe it's your husband's cooking. What are you getting for your death row meal? The final meal of your life, you get anything. You could choose anything. Get detailed on this. Give me the drink. Give me the sides. Give me the main course. Make us hungry. I want to hear some color on this one. 866-607-8383. What you got?
0: There it is. Our new topic this week. Want to be a part of the show? Call up and chime in. Our number is 866-607-8383. Make After Midnight yours tonight.
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0: yeah. My last single Saturday night.
1: Good morning, there, Granger. Hey, this is Chuck up here in Kansas. Running up and down the highways all our day and night. It is an inspiration to listen to you on the radio in the mornings. You've got a strong faith. You've got a good set of morals. And we all have crosses to bear, issues we've been through. Keep on keeping on doing what you're doing. You have a great day. Talk to you later.
2: 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Thank you. I've been

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0: What if?
1: A woman in Florida was caught on a door cam stealing an adult tricycle while wearing a tiger print onesie. You can't make this stuff up. Earl Dibbles Jr. is going to share this dumb criminal story with us next. I threw it.

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1: Down in Arcadia, Florida, deputies are on the lookout for a gal named Emily Hesters. Why? Because she done stole someone's adult tricycle. But here's the part that really makes it sing. She is wearing a tiger print onesie while doing it. Security cam caught the whole circus act. Folks online figured out who she was real quick, but lawmen still can't find her. Her voicemail is full, and apparently she ain't welcome where she used to stay. Sheriff says, you ever see a grown woman riding a tricycle in a tiger suit, give him a holler. I mean, what else do you even say about that? Dumb.
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5: 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Welcome to After Midnight with me, Granger Smith, your host. Hey, I've got some good news to kick your Monday off with, plus some Nashville news. Doesn't necessarily have to be good, but it's news about your favorite stars out there in Nashville and what they're up to. Ann Hudson's got you covered on that. Hey, I'm glad you're here. Thank you for making this America's favorite radio program.

0: All right, check out this good news. A gas station clerk in Detroit is being called a real-life hero after he trusted his gut and acted fast. I'm not even going to begin to pronounce his name, so I'll just... It looks like Abraham, so I'll call him Abraham. He spotted that something was off when a man and a teenage girl approached the counter, and the girl suddenly, silently mouthed the word, help. He stepped out from behind the counter, placed himself between them, and he guided the girl to safety while police arrived and took the man into custody. It's incredible. The girl is now safely home with her family, and that is really good news.
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0: Hey, y'all, it's Granger Smith. The first Top Shelf Country Cruise promised big and delivered even bigger. 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

We talked about this last hour, death row meal, your final meal of your life. If you were given the opportunity to get anything in the world for one final meal, 866-607-8383, what would it be?

0: Georgia. This is Mike in Tuscaloosa, Alabama. Listening 6 days a week, going to work, enjoy your show. Keep it up. Have a good day.
1: Appreciate you, Mike. 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

0: Ann Hudson is coming up next with all the latest from Nashville. Ann, what's on your radar today?
1: Okay, I'm actually liking this new online trend for the summer, Granger. It involves the late Jimmy Buffett. I'll explain. Coming up in your Nashville news next.

0: from Nashville's Music Row. It's Ann Hudson.
1: So I really like the idea behind this new online trend. It's called Jimmy Buffett maxing. I mean, sadly, Jimmy Buffett passed away, what, 2 years ago? But the trend encourages people to live their life like Jimmy Buffett.
2: You need to start Jimmy Buffett maxing. Jimmy lived every day to the absolute fullest. He built an empire off the things he loved, like music. He enjoyed the little things, like sunshine, the ocean, margaritas, friends, music. He didn't let the little things worry him. And most importantly, he built a life that felt like a 24/7 vacation.
1: I love that. I can totally get behind it. Oh my gosh, I don't want you to forget, we're going on a really fun cruise in March of 2027. Granger and I will be on the cruise. Riley Green will be on the cruise. Chris Young, Lauren Elena, Randy Houser. That's just to name a few. But we're going to have so much fun. Definitely want you to be there. You can get all the details at TopShelfCountryCruise.com.
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0: Hey, thanks for sharing your Monday here with me on After Midnight, y'all. Before you take off and get your day started, let me remind you, God is great and He is worthy of our praise. I'm Granger Smith, coming to y'all from the Yee Yee Farm in Central Texas. If you're just now getting your day started, just now having your first cup of coffee and you want to hang out some more, you could join me on another show called Mornings with Granger on Yee Yee Radio. One way to find Yee Yee Radio is from the link in the bio of our Instagram page at After Midnight Granger Smith. Thanks for hanging out.
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7: Hey, everybody, welcome to Monday's show. Hope you had a great weekend. Morning, studio.
8: Morning.
7: Well, do I have a story to lead us off? And Lunchbox does not know about it. And it involves The Price is Right.
9: Oh, my.
10: Uh-oh.
1: Wait, well, I don't know. I don't know if I'm feeling good vibes or bad vibes. Because what if it's well? Like, Lunchbox is saying, uh-oh. But what if it's
7: Let's just say he's going back? I was reached out to about something.
9: What?
7: It's not me. About Price is Right.
9: Okay.
7: He could love it.
10: I don't know.
7: He could hate it, but if you give me a second, we're going to play this song and do it on the other side.

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1: Lunchbox went on the Price is Right. He got called down. Then he won the game to get called up. And then he won the game on stage. And then he got to the Showcase Showdown and he lost there. But it was epic. And we're like, who the heck gets on Price is Right? It happens. We have a whole thing. And then I'm on social media yesterday. There's another radio show. Their guy got on Price is Right too.
2: What?
1: In our company.
3: Interesting.
4: No.
1: Yeah. Like their guy.
3: Like their lunchbox guy.
1: Their
3: sidekick. Got it.
1: So do you just go on and just say, I'm from a radio show and you get on?
4: No, that's not how it works.
1: Oh.
3: So how does it work?
4: I don't know. I don't know why they picked me over other people. Probably because I'm awesome and my personality was shining through and I was like a magnetic energy in that room. Everybody was drawn to me. I mean, I was holding court the whole day in line and the room. You don't know what he did.
1: I think he also made it to the Showcase Showdown. Does that bother you?
4: What's his name?
1: I don't want to share that because I don't want to share the show. But I showed it to Amy. I texted it to Amy and I was like, hey.
2: No way.
1: Yeah. It was like a week or two.
3: Well, I just started wondering. I was like, oh, is this like their thing? Did they get like a heads up? And they're like, oh, yeah, let's get these people.
4: No, there was no heads up, Amy. There was no heads up I was even going. They have no idea.
2: But during the interview process, did you tell them like, hey, I'm on the radio?
4: Oh, absolutely.
3: Oof. Right. That's a heads up.
1: I can't tell if he won anything or not, but he did get up and go on the show because he's doing a bid of like 25,000, 570. And that's got to be like Showcase Showdown, right? Like
2: Dang. A big one.
1: So I didn't know how you felt about somebody else doing that.
4: I mean, I would like to see their clip. Probably wasn't as good as me, memorable as me. No one's talking about that person. You know what I'm shocked by?
3: What?
4: Is that the company didn't send out like an email saying, oh my gosh, like our very own Lunchbox was on The Price is Right. There was none of that.
2: They like a press release?
4: Yeah, like the head of the company, they say, she sends out wins of the week and highlights things in the company. And there was nothing. There has been nothing about the star performance of me on The Price is Right. You would think that would be ginormous. Mm.
3: I do think this qualifies as a win of the week.
2: Oh, for sure.
1: Of the week, yeah, for sure.
2: But that was how many weeks ago?
1: Yeah, I guess now we moved on past that week. Yes. I have a friend when I go and fill in on another show. I'll do the Rich Eisen sports show sometimes. And one of their people got on Price is Right before Lunchbox. And they ended up winning like an Emmy for that show.
2: Really?
3: An Emmy for their performance on The Price is Right?
1: An Emmy for, I'm pretty sure they won it for when they were doing their show and the reveal of him being on The Price is Right.
3: Oh, okay.
1: Because I think he won too. He might have won the Showcase Showdown.
2: He's Googling.
4: He won an Emmy.
1: The show did.
3: I mean, Lunchbox kept this a secret for months.
4: So you're telling me if we don't win an Emmy, we really screwed it up.
2: We're not going to win an Emmy. How are we going to win an Emmy?
4: I don't even know how you win an Emmy, but
2: exactly. That'd be a TV show.
1: Yeah, yeah. And so their show was on.
3: Obviously on TV too.
1: Yeah, it was on Roku channel. Yeah. Now it's on Disney Plus at the same time. So anyway, it's awesome. We got three really cool people in this business that have been on Price is Right.
2: I have a question.
1: What?
2: This guy, this radio guy that you're talking about?
1: Which one? The first one before Lunchbox or the one after?
2: The one after.
1: Yeah.
2: Or maybe both. But the one after, did they use his radio name or his real name?
1: His name is Kleenex on his name tag.
2: It's got to be his real name then.
1: No, they use his...
3: He's joking.
2: Kleenex on the radio.
3: Lunchbox would be so mad if someone got to use their radio name. He didn't. He had to go Daniel and they got to go Kleenex.
4: So they just copied what we did.
1: Well, but there's a show that did it before we did it, though.
2: And they probably would have had to do it pretty close to when you were there.
1: Yeah. So anyway, congratulations to them. Congratulations to Lunchbox. Congratulations to...
2: Amazing.
3: Yeah, who knew it was so easy?
1: Easy to do.
2: Anybody can do it.
3: Wow. I kind of thought, well, this is rare.

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1: Big Three Stories.
2: Congrats last night to the winners. Male Artist of the Year was Cody Johnson. Female Artist of the Year was Ella Langley. And Entertainer of the Year at the ACM Awards, Cody Johnson.
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4: Something that's a small thing that we still do as adults, but because of how we grew up. It's not weird to us, but it might be weird to other people. We'll do that. The Bonehead Story is coming up. A toddler got something that they're not supposed to have, and Lunchbox has that. Also, we'll talk to Meghan Trainor. She has a song, You Know I'm All About That Bass. But she wrote number one country songs, too. All that on the way. And don't forget, subscribe to our YouTube channel at Bobby Bones Show.
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4: 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Kelly Riley, Cole Hauser return, and this time they're taking on Texas. And if you know Beth and Rip, you know things probably aren't going to stay quiet for long. They're trying to build a future together, but in their world, starting over doesn't mean leaving trouble behind. There's always someone pushing back, testing limits, or trying to take what isn't theirs. And now that they're in Texas, everything feels bigger. The land, the stakes, and the problems coming their way. That's what makes this next chapter interesting. It's not about the new ranch or a new place. It's what Beth and Rip are willing to do to protect the life that they're trying to build. 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Legacy is a beautiful thing, but only if it survives. Dutton Ranch, starring Cole Hauser, Kelly Riley, Annette Bening, and Ed Harris. Now streaming on Paramount Plus. Check it out.
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0: Hello, Bobby Bones. I realized the other day I still rinse out every plastic bag and reuse it because that's what my mom did when we were growing up and money was tight. I'm talking about grocery store plastic bags. My husband laughs about it, but I don't even think about doing it. Is there something small you still do because of how you were raised? Signed, Reusing Everything in Reno. That's a fun one. I think probably the amount of toothpaste I use.
1: Which is
0: very little. A dot. Because you really don't need that much anyway, but toothpaste was expensive. And so you make it last. So you use a dot. And you realize the dot does just fine.
1: Yeah.
0: Because when I see the commercials and they do the whole swipe with like the up on it, the little...
2: Yes.
0: I'm like, man, that's way too much toothpaste.
1: Yeah.
0: So mine is probably that, a dot of the toothpaste. Mm-hmm. You?
1: Mine is I clean before my housekeeper comes. I pre-clean. And in our marriage, if we ever had anybody help come clean the house, and even now, my kids don't get it. I'm like, clean your room.
0: Is that because something you did as a kid?
1: Yes.
0: You had a housekeeper as a kid?
1: Sometimes.
0: That's awesome.
1: I know.
2: That's cool.
0: That's awesome.
1: I know. Marie. We loved her.
0: Classic Marie. I heard she was awesome.
1: She was. She was great. And she would come, and my mom would always tell us to clean our rooms. Marie's coming today. And so I pre-clean before she gets there, because I don't want her coming into a mess.
0: Was that because in my mind, I go, if I pre-clean, that's less hours she has to work that I have to pay.
2: Oh, yeah.
0: Or was it was like a embarrassing thing if the house was dirty?
1: I don't know. It's just been something like, even my ex-husband, we were married, he was perplexed by it. My boyfriend and I, we actually have the same housekeeper.
0: Ex-boyfriend?
1: Yeah, sorry, ex.
3: Whoa. Wishful thinking.
1: Whoa. My ex-boyfriend and I, we have the same housekeeper.
0: Yeah, you should move off.
3: Get rid of that.
0: Just let it go. Rinse it off.
1: What I'm going to say is he was perplexed that I would pre-clean before, because I'd be like, oh, apples coming today, I got a pre-clean. He's like, what in the world? So that's just something I do because I grew up doing it.
0: There you go. Eddie.
2: Oh, turn the lights off in the house. Like if you're not in a room that's not being used, I just turn the lights off, because that's the way my dad was so big. And I don't know if it was saving electricity or what, but it was like, if you're not using
0: doesn't
2: the room,
0: everybody do that?
2: No. My family would leave every single light in the house on.
0: Is that just because they're kids, though?
2: No, my wife does it, too. Okay. Even at night when we're all trying to sleep, like, how do you guys sleep? It's like light in every room.
1: And I think it is for electricity, Eddie.
0: For sure, okay. It's for electricity.
1: Because Eddie's like, I don't know why he did this.
0: But I naturally turn all the lights off if I leave a room, right? Do you guys do that or no?
2: You guys do that?
3: I do. My family doesn't. Drives me nuts.
0: Mm. Okay, fair enough. Lunchbox?
3: Yeah, I don't buy things when I go to events. Like if I go to a Nashville soccer game or a Major League Baseball game, there is no food or drink bought at the stadium. You eat before you go, and that is it. You can get water from the water fountain, or if they let you bring a water bottle in, we can do that, but we're not getting snacks.
0: What if it's like a fun snack? Like a ballpark snack?
3: Nope.
1: Like a hot dog?
3: Nope.
1: Like, so your kids have never had a hot dog from a baseball game?
3: I mean, they have, but I mean,

0: think you just get food at the ballpark all the time.
1: Because it's so expensive.
2: It is. It's heavily
1: way
2: inflated.
1: Overpriced.
3: Okay, I agree.
1: Yeah.
3: But what if it's like part of the experience though? Like you go to the game, get a hot dog. That's kind of cool.
1: That's what they want it to be.
3: No, that's what the experience is. Okay. Bobby Bones.

0: show.
1: We do Tell Me Something Good. Next segment, we're going to do Tell Me Something Suck. So we all got something that kind of sucks right now. That's next.
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10: Yes, Bobby Bones.
11: We do Tell Me Something Good. I think we're going to do Tell Me Something Suck right now. And Amy came in, was holding her hamstring this morning.
12: Yeah. Yeah. Well, I'm trying to like massage it and, you know, I don't know, loosen it up. It's a little tight for my sprints, I guess.
11: Amy's punching her leg right now.
12: It feels so good.
11: When she started doing sprints, I just said, hey, that's awesome. But be very aware that's how you hurt your hamstring. If you haven't done sprints in a while, then you run hard, it hurts your hamstring.
12: I felt a little invincible at the moment, at the time when you said that. And then now I'm like, yeah, you're right. I give anything for a little tennis ball right now.
11: I have tennis balls if you want one.
12: Sweet. I might sit on it.
11: That's not hers. I just saw that. Wanted to bring it up. So tell me something suck. You want to do your real one?
12: Sure.
11: Go ahead.
12: I have a cavity.
13: Oh, no.
12: Or I had. It's fixed now, but it just sucks. Like, I had a streak for a long time till my 30s that I'd never had a cavity. And then in my 30s, I got my first one. And that was a real bummer. And then now here I am at 45 with my second cavity.
11: Which tooth?
12: I guess back, second from the very back.
11: On the bottom?
12: On the bottom.
13: Oh, that's 22.
12: Is it?
13: No, I don't know.
12: I don't know the number, but one of those far back ones, it had even cracked.
11: Oh, dang. Food
12: so then the whole thing, like I had to get a big shot into my mouth and then filled it and did whatever they do to make it. And now it feels good to go. I mean, a little tender, but.
11: Dang, hamstring, gums, Amy's struggling. Mm-hmm. Everything's tender.
12: Yeah, so I don't know what causes it. Like I'm real, they complimented my oral hygiene. They said, wow, you take really great care of your teeth. You must floss. And I'm like, yep.
11: You could have fractured, like microscopically fractured your tooth. even biting on it hard, which then you have holes in it, then food gets in that, and you can't brush or floss that
12: and
11: out.
12: And then that causes
11: the
12: cavity.
11: That could cause a cavity.
12: Okay, yeah. See, I thought the cavity caused the crack, but to your point, maybe I cracked it and then it let the food in. Which, did you know that when you bite down on food, they told me it's like 2,000 pounds of pressure?
11: I did not know that. I thought it was more like 1,300 pounds. No, I had no idea. Yeah,
12: I was just good. Like, wow, that's why our bite, that's why you can bite an ear off.
11: Mm, that's what you thought. That's All right, tell me something suck. I'll go. I had either a mole or zit or something on my neck and I shaved it off.
12: Wait, you alone did it yourself? I thought you didn't.
11: What?
12: You didn't like go to a doctor?
13: No, it's an accident.
11: It's an accident.
12: Oh.
13: You don't shave off moles, Amy.
12: I thought that you did it on purpose.
11: No, and it hurts. You see it?
12: I do.
11: I don't know if it was a pimple or like a small, whatever it is, it's killing me.
12: Yeah,
11: and I accidentally shaved it off.
12: Mosquito bite now.
11: It could have been that and I shaved it off. I don't know, but it hurts. And so it sucks. So that's my tell me something suck. Is it all morning long? I've been holding my neck because I shaved off some piece of skin. Mike D?
14: I'm going on 10 days with no internet, and it's going to be another week until I have it.
13: Yikes.
12: That's bad.
14: I'm going crazy.
11: Why can't they get internet to your house?
14: They have to send a crew out to like fix something outside, and they can't get there for another week.
12: They must be busy.
11: That's why. That's worst of all. More than a cavity, yeah, a hamstring.
12: Like no internet.
11: Wow.
14: So I'm using my phone as a hotspot, going to Starbucks, downloading stuff on my computer. It's tough.
11: Tell me something suck, Eddie.
13: Man, I don't have a car right now. My car is in the shop. I noticed a leak under it the other day, and I was like, this is not good. It was red, like reddish pink. So it's either the transmission fluid or a coolant leak or something, but it's not good. Mike's going to have to take me to the garage after the show today, so we'll see what happens.
11: Did you drive him here?
13: I got dropped off.
11: Oh, you did?
13: I did.
11: Oh.
12: So when did you hit up Mike about taking you to the garage?
13: About an hour ago.
11: Oh, okay. Not right now.
14: I thought he walked here.
11: Lunchbox, tell me something suck.
15: Oh, yeah, man. If you want to take a walk into my shower, this is what you hear.
11: Leak.
15: Yep. It is just dripping from the shower head. Just drip, drip.
11: Yeah, we heard it.
15: Drip.
11: Yeah.
12: And the knob's all the way off.
11: Yeah.
15: The knob is all the way off, and I cannot get it to stop.
11: Morgan, tell me something suck.
16: Well, my cat got out of the deck, and I had to chase her around the yard yesterday, which was a terrifying 5 minutes. It was like wrestling a pig trying to capture her from not running away forever.
11: What did you think she was going to say?
13: I thought the cat was wrestling a pig. That's why it got out.
11: You run down, cat and the pig. But you got your cat back?
16: I did. But for 5 minutes there, I was anxious that I was never going to see her again. It was rough.
11: Okay. Well, everybody, sorry.
13: Yeah.
11: Let's tell me something to suck.

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1: A kid walked up to an ice cream truck, had no money. What happened next has gone viral. It's awesome. Lunchbox will tell it to us next in our positivity segment called Tell Me Something Good.
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9: My mom is a veteran and she was injured in the line of duty.
10: I hurt my leg in a training accident when she was only 2 years old.
9: She had seven different surgeries over the span of 9 years and there were tons of complications.
10: I couldn't be the mom my kids needed me to be.
9: She missed so much.
10: After my last surgery, I got an infection so bad I thought it was going to kill me.
9: I told her she couldn't leave me yet. There was still so much she had to see. I hadn't even graduated.
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2: Tell me something good.
3: Madison and her cousin Mackenzie have an ice cream truck in Gardner, Massachusetts. They go around, ice cream, get your ice cream. And one kid walks up to the truck, looks at all the ice cream choices, turns around and walks away. And they're like, hey, where are you going, kid? He's like, I don't have any money. They said, don't worry about it. An ice cream truck will give you free ice cream. And they gave the kid free ice cream. Someone took a video of it, put it online, and donations have come flooding in. And now they just drive around and give away free ice cream. They don't have to charge anybody because all the donations.
4: What I like most about that story is there was no intent of that going viral or being seen by anyone. It was just some people going, hey, kid, we got you. And then it's awesome when it happens like that. That's cool. It's a good one. All right. I'm moved by an ice cream truck.
5: It's pretty cool.
4: All right. That's what it's all about.
0: That was Tell Me Something Good.

0: story comes to us from Wayne County, Kentucky. A 27-year-old was at home giving herself a tattoo with a tattoo gun. When a little toddler walked up, stuck out her arm and goes, "I want one."
1: Oh, no.
2: Stop. Please don't say it.
1: No. Okay.
0: So she gave her a tattoo on her arm.
1: Of what?
0: Just like a few dots, but...
1: I mean, you can't do that. I just wondered.
2: Oh, that's terrible.
0: But the lady said she walked up and asked for it,
1: yeah,
0: so...
1: Yeah. Can you buy a tattoo gun off Amazon?
2: That's a good question.
1: Could you buy all the things...
3: Like a home kit?
1: You can, Mike.
4: Oh, yeah.
3: Okay.
1: So you can buy all your own stuff to do your own tattoo? Yeah.
4: I know people have done it.
1: Huh.
2: Wow.
1: Because I know you can do it in prison, but you're not ordering. You're just making it out of
4: you want to order one?
1: Materials. No, I don't.
2: Oh, a bit?
3: Spin the wheel.
1: Spin the wheel. Give yourself a tattoo. Man, that's crazy. She would do that to a kid, even if it's dots.
3: I know.
1: Okay.
0: I'm Lunchbox. That's your Bonehead Story of the Day.
5: Bobby Bones, hanging with the biggest names in country music, Kane Brown.
1: You called the show once a while ago and we hung up on you.
6: Yeah.
1: Because they didn't believe it was you. So you just called the request line.
6: Yeah, it was nice. I was like, "Hey, it's Kane." And she's like, "Kane." I was like, "Kane Brown. I was just wanting to call and talk to Bobby." And then they were like, "No, it's not." And hung up.
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1: I think I'm the sponsor of a high school archery team now.
3: How'd that come about?
1: Exactly. I was in my DMs last week on Tuesday because it's the only day I go in. And I can read you the message. As a fellow small towner, we thought you'd understand exactly why this means so much. The Magnet Cove archery team has qualified for the world championships. These kids have worked incredibly hard to get there. Coming from a small community yourself, you know, opportunities like this are huge, not just for the team, but for the entire town cheering them on. And then he goes on and on. I assume it's a he. I responded. I said, "How much you looking to raise?" And then he told me how much like the patches were. So I bought two. I give him like $400, right? Okay. So I think I'm now part owner of a high school archery team.
3: Nice.
1: Let's win.
11: Wait, owner or you're a sponsor of their their trip?
1: I like to say owner.
3: I guess you can call yourself whatever you want.
1: Yeah. So we're rooting for the Magnet Cove archery team. They're going to the NASP World Championships. I have no idea where it is or if I was scammed. I don't feel like I was scammed.
3: Yeah. I don't think that'd be quite the interesting scam.
1: Oh, you want an interesting one?
3: Sure.
1: So I have, like, in my heart, I have a new understanding of how much diapers cost and how hard it is to have a baby financially. We're fortunate. We don't have the issues, but I totally understand how expensive it would be if you didn't have the resources we had. And so I always think about that. And so a listener hit me up in DMs on a Tuesday and was like, "Can you help with some diapers?" And I was like, "Boom, I got you." And I said, "What's your Venmo?" And they gave it to me. And so then I said, "Hey, I sent them $200. And they were like, "Thank you, but is this a scam?" They started thinking I was scamming them.
3: What? But you sent them
1: money. I know.
11: You gave them money.
1: No. It's just because, and I'm glad that they were so vigilant about this, because you need to make sure that anything that's happening on Venmo or any sort of transaction is really what it is. But they were going, "I don't know if I can trust it because I don't know if you're really you." And I'm like, "You came to me." But I can appreciate the fact that you're questioning it. And so I sent him a wavy picture, like a selfie. I was like, "It's me."
3: Verified.
1: I verified it. And then not only that, the guy sent me a picture. I'd met him like 10 years ago at a book signing event in some other city. And he's like, "Been a big fan for a long time. Thank you so much." He said, "My dad just died." And I just happened to see this. And so I was like, "I'll send you more money." So I sent him even more money. But the fact that they didn't even believe, I was proud of him for not believing that it was real.
11: Huh.
3: You're not going to want to know my thought now that I just had.
11: Amy, I just had the same thought.
3: I just had a thought that, like, that's the thing they do to make you think they're not scammers.
1: I believe them.
3: Is they act like you're
11: next
3: a scammer.
11: Week, hey, so next week, they're going to lose their job.
3: They went from no diapers to my dad died.
1: I can read it to you. I don't want to give all their information.
3: I'm just kidding. It's fine. I'm sure it's fine.
1: Okay.
3: It's just that would be an interesting spin on the story.
1: I felt like it was true. And they weren't asking for more money. They
3: you said, just sent
1: They
3: more.
1: Said, this is so helpful.
11: Got it.
1: Because okay. not only is this, and people have helped us out, but in the last couple of weeks, my dad just died.
3: Okay, so he wasn't saying.
1: Nope, didn't ask for any more. And I said, oh, if that's the case. And so I sent him like more than the first time. And I was like, hey, if this can help, that's awesome. But, well, now you guys have me questioning.
11: No, that's different. No, it's different.
3: It's different. We thought he was asking for something else, but
11: like
3: you
11: couldn't afford the funeral or whatever, and like, oh, well, right. Here you go.
1: Maybe I should pay for that.
11: Well, you you give
3: him
11: money.
3: You could be the owner of the funeral.
1: I could be the funeral.
3: The sponsor.
11: It's got a patch on it.
1: Okay, well.
3: The headstone presented by.
1: Okay. I don't want to say too much here, but I can.
3: No, now I know they could be going through a hard time. I don't want to question the validity
1: Thank
3: of them.
1: Thank you so
3: like,
1: much.
3: I'm,
1: this means a lot. Literally, my dad passed away, blah, blah, blah, and we had to use our baby savings as part of the funeral arrangements.
3: Okay.
11: I think it's different.
3: Yeah, he's clarifying
11: the
3: situation.
1: He didn't ask for, I gave, but he didn't ask for more right. money.
11: Now, if you get another DM next week.
1: I know, I lost my job.
11: Look out.
1: I never thought of that. But you know what? I'm okay with that risk.
3: Yeah.
1: If for some reason this person was lying about all of it. Because I did say, show me proof of a baby. And he's like, I'll send you a baby. I was like, you're good. Don't worry about sending me a baby picture.
3: But you just said, show me proof of baby.
1: I know. And then they were like, I'll do it. Then I was like, no need. If you just said you're going to do it, I'm going to believe you.
3: Okay.
11: That's good enough.
1: I don't feel like I got scammed. But if I did, I'm okay here. Because I didn't, I wasn't, maybe I was. I don't feel like I got scammed. I don't even know if this person still listens to the show. Could you verify that I didn't get scammed? Like, leave us a voicemail or something. But then they could scam by saying it wasn't a scam.
11: Yeah.
3: Well, I hope they listen, but also I hope they're not listening because I don't want them
1: questioning
3: them.
11: I know. Because
3: I feel bad.
11: So do I.
3: And if you are listening, just put yourself in our shoes. You would question.
1: I only thought the story was funny because this listener even thought I was scamming them when I was sending money. And I could appreciate that because I think that's what we all need to
3: this
1: be doing online.
3: It is an
1: online.
3: Interesting scam technique, though.
1: Yeah, it is.
3: But I don't think they are scamming.
1: You think the archery team scammed me, too?
11: Oh, no.
3: Did you ask for a picture of the team?
1: No.
11: Is that even a real town? Is that a real
1: school? Yeah, I know the town of Magna Cove.
11: Okay, well, you're good then.
1: Yeah, unless they just picked a town near where I'm from.
11: Oh, no.
3: Yeah, to be relatable. Let's go. The Bobby Bones Show. Bobby Bones.

0: Bobby Bones.
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3: Good Monday morning. I'm Jeff Rowland at the Shoals Insider News Desk. Here's what's trending this hour in Shoals area news. Tuscumbia authorities have identified a Waterloo man who died from injuries he sustained Friday afternoon after colliding with an 18-wheeler in the westbound lanes of Highway 72 in front of the Jehovah Witnesses Kingdom Hall. Traffic was cut off for close to an hour as medical personnel and the wrecker service cleared the lanes of debris from the crash. Tuscumbia's Public Safety Administrator Tony Logan told Shoals Insider the crash occurred at around 1:46 p.m. According to Logan, the driver, 36-year-old Jonathan Andrew Sharp of Waterloo, was transported to Helen Keller Hospital and later airlifted to Huntsville Hospital, where he later succumbed to his injuries. Our thoughts and prayers are with his friends and families at this difficult time. Tuscumbia police continue to investigate the crash. Just a reminder, the Colbert County Health Department will be hosting the Life South Bloodmobile this morning into this afternoon from 9 a.m. until 3 p.m. You're up to date. That's what's trending this hour in Shoals Area News. I'm Jeff Rowland at the Shoals Insider News Desk, your news authority.
4: Dark money, out-of-state special interest groups, lies, deception, and intentionally misleading you. That's what Maurice McCaney and the fraudulent pack backing him have been doing. Philip Pettis has worked tirelessly to round up illegals and send them back south of the border, where they belong. Philip Pettis has never given illegal aliens access to anything but a jail cell. Don't believe the lies. On May 19th, vote for Philip Pettis for House District 1. He's tough on crime and even tougher on illegals. 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
2: Let's go to some calls. We have Amy on in Knoxville, Tennessee. Hey, Amy.
9: Hi, I'm calling about your grudge list, okay? You are in a season of your life where you are surrounded by happiness. Why would you keep a list that every time you look at it brings up feelings of anger? Get rid of it. Purge that unhappiness from your life.
1: Love that word, purge. Let's purge it.
2: Here's the difference, though. I could delete the notes app, but the list lays within me.
10: Yeah, but you might forget some of the names. That's why you have the list.
2: Never in a million years. Sometimes I just want to know why I'm fighting with them. That's the thing I have to remember sometimes. And I'm not fighting. There's no active outward grudge. And I don't really root for anything bad to happen to most of them. I just have a list. And I don't see it often because if I don't add to it, it doesn't pop up in the notes app. Because, you know, if you write new on the notes app, it goes to the top of the list.
10: Yeah.
2: It's like, well, we just showed it. So it's like third right now. But it lives like 10th or 11th. I don't even see it unless I scroll down. So I understand, like, for mental health reasons, should I come to a conclusion within myself that I should hold no grudges? Absolutely.
1: Have you talked to your therapist about your grudge list?
2: Has it come up?
1: Well, I mean, now would be the perfect time. Next appointment, bring it up. See what he says. Show him.
10: He's going to be like, you have a what?
1: Show him.
2: I don't think
1: back.
2: He would be surprised.
10: Really?
2: Nah.
10: I guess he knows everything about you.
2: Knows.
1: Yeah, I guess
2: he knows the neurosis that I am constantly fighting within myself, that and I also put on myself.
1: He may challenge you to get curious as to how that you think that helps you, keeping the list.
2: But I keep lists of everything. It's not so much about I keep a list so I can be mad. I just keep lists of every single thing in my life so I can remember and have them organized.
1: Mm.
2: This is just something in my life that I keep remember and have organized more than anything else.
1: Yeah.
2: It's not about, here's what I have. I have questions that I'm asking. I have my to-do list. I have jokes I've been writing about being a dad. Right now, I have people I'm feuding with at number four. it just hasn't been popped up yet. I have Bobby Bones Show, things like little notes for the show that I bring in. 25 Whistles podcast, I have notes for that. The Lots to Say, gambling.
10: Gambling notes?
2: Yeah. What a bet on this. So that's just like 8 or 9 games, game ideas.
10: The questions one?
2: Best boy band songs of all time, which I just haven't used that one in a long time. What?
10: You said that like number two was questions or something?
2: Uh-huh.
10: Questions for like interviews or questions about life?
2: Questions that I get asked a lot. That I try to address at some point in some sort of content.
10: Okay.
2: Like if I get asked something a lot, I'm going, okay, something I'm doing is leading people to ask a certain question. I got asked this 4 times in 2 days online. Let me make a note and I can say something about it somewhere that maybe that will answer the question. But I keep all these. Yeah, it's not so much about I just have one thing in my phone and it's grudges. I have like 14 things and one of them is people I currently have grudges with.
10: That actually makes it a little better.
2: Yeah, oh, for sure.
10: Right? That it's in the company of all those other things?
1: I don't know. The fact that you have to have it written down somewhere.
2: Investments.
10: See, it's in there with investments.
2: Passwords.
10: Oh, I got one of those.
2: Mm-hmm. Bobbycast. Got some ideas there.
1: Well, but in a way, isn't that treating it like it's this just casual list that you keep around? Like, a lot of people have lists of...
2: It is a casual list that you keep around. Grudges.
1: But it's not casual.
2: It's as casual as can be.
11: Yeah, it comes
10: it's
11: and it goes.
10: It's as casual as investments, Amy.
1: Yeah, but that's the thing. It's not. Grudges aren't the same thing.
2: I have a list of golf friends, people I can call if I want to play golf. 1, 2, 3, 4, 5, 6, 7. I have 9 people.
10: 9?
2: Yeah, if it's like...
1: In case you forget who...
2: Well, you want to know who's like available and like, oh, I want to play golf today. Let me go through my list. Eddie, Nick, Gator, Rod, Jim Beaver, Zach Massey, Ben Rector, Cody, Jordan.
10: That's actually very, like, a good idea.
2: I have a pickleball list.
10: That's a great idea.
2: Of people that play pickleball that I can call. Gator, Matt Overton, George Burge. I can just go down the list with them. All these are just listed on my phone.
1: Mm-hmm. Okay.
2: Grudges.
10: It's just in there.
2: Grudges I'm fighting with people. I completely understand, Amy, but this is not the sole existence of... I just don't have one list that's grudges. It's just part of my life. I like to keep a list of people I have grudges with.
1: It's like a grocery
2: list. She's still there.
1: Amy.
2: Yeah. Broccoli, grudge. Yeah.
9: It's a visual reminder that you can just get rid of. Mm-hmm. You don't have to remember it.
1: Let it go.
2: Injuries. I have a list of injuries.
10: You have that too?
2: Well, there's only one on here right now. Cartilage tear in the central medial weight-bearing portion of the talar dome, which has resulted in a bone bruise and torn. So, like, I have that list here.
10: Wow, that sounds like a medical report.
2: Well, yeah, it had like three things at once. My shoulder was on that list. I knocked it off. I healed it all up. Amy, I appreciate that call, though. You are right, by the way. Amy in Knoxville, you are so right about everything you are saying. So I'm not arguing with you about that. I'm just trying to let you know what's happening in my brain and where all this exists.
9: I'm just glad that there's somebody out there who's like me, because I'm so similar to you with lists and organization and peculiarities. So I love it. Right. Thank you so much for being the voice.
2: I've convinced her that I...
10: She now has a list of grudges.
2: Yep, she gets it. I flipped her. She's putting the people she doesn't like in her phone. Yes. All right, Amy, have a great day.
9: Thank you, too. Bobby Bones Show.
2: And now let's play Ella Langley. Here is Be Her. She-

0: Coming up, I'll talk to Meghan Trainor, which, wildly famous as a pop star. People don't even know she wrote number one country songs, too. So we'll talk about that. But you would know Meghan Trainor mostly for this song.
1: Because you know I'm all about that bass, no trouble. I'm all about
0: what number one country song she wrote, and more with Meghan Trainor next.
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9: About to talk to Meghan Trainor, who you would know from All About That Bass.
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9: But she's written a bunch of number one country songs, which is crazy. Like Lauren Elena, Road Less Traveled. Rascal Flatts, I like the sound of that.
10: I like the sound of that.
9: Do you know she wrote that stuff?
11: I didn't.
9: Yeah, Meghan Trainor, here we go.
12: Let's go. Get your bones on, get your Bobby bones on.
7: Am I crazy? Didn't you write a number one country song?
11: I did.
7: Is Rascal Flatts? Was it with Shay?
11: Yeah, Dan and Shay wrote it with Shay. And I said, boy, you sound... We were both in the session, both debating who should sing it. And I was like, bro, let's get a Rascal Flatts cut. You sing it, you sound just like them. And he was like, okay, I'll sing it. And I was like, it's nice to have a break because I was always singing in the sessions. And then I was like, you should be an artist. And he's like, I am. And I was like, oh. And he's like, you should be an artist. And I was like, yeah, I want to be, but I don't know. And every session they would say that to me because I'd be the session singer and they're like, why aren't you putting this out? And I was like, I don't have like a label or any of that stuff.
7: What was the song? Was it I Like the Sound? What was the song you
11: actually
7: wrote?
11: I Like the Sound of That. Yeah.
7: Like that kind of relaunched those guys because they, you know, got older, had some rough years. And I'm friends with them, so I can say this.
11: Yeah.
7: That song kind of relaunched their career. Were you writing a bunch for other artists in the country space at all, or was that just a write that day?
11: That was like a write that day, and I think having All About That Bass be released and having like the hype of All About That Bass definitely helped, I think, get me the cut. And because it was like such a cute, great song that, and Shay killed the vocal, wrote it with Jesse Shatkin too. I loved him. He's always supported me since I was like 15. But I think the All About That Bass being released helped that, I'm guessing. Because I remember going to the publisher, I believe her name was Allison, who hooked this up, and she played me their voice on my song with Carla Wallace while All About That Bass was out. And I just like, how are all my dreams coming true right now at once? I couldn't believe it. Like, I was crying listening. So that one was just crazy. Yeah. And Lauren Elena, that same crew, Jesse Shatkin, we wrote one for her, with her. And she's amazing.
7: Yeah, which one was that? I don't know.
11: Take the Road Less Traveled.
7: You wrote Road Less Traveled?
11: Well, hell yeah.
7: My mind is a little bit blown. Because I knew that you had written with Shay. I mean, I was just with Lauren yesterday because Lauren just had a baby. So her and my wife and so we're like very baby-centric over here. And so Lauren, yeah. I was just talking with Lauren. I didn't know you wrote that too. So why? It could have. I don't know how you left. Like with that success, did you think maybe I'd stay in Nashville? I'm crushing it.
11: I know. Well, I had to. I had no choice. I had to go like to Germany and promote All About That Bass. Like I was gone. I was waking up in a different country. We were like, I don't know the maps. You know, I don't know where I am. And they were like, speak these different languages and say my bass song. And I was like, okay. So I was gone. I was on a rocket ship, and I just had to go. Bobby Bones.
9: Yeah. All right, more with Meghan Trainor in a second. She wrote All About That Bass in less than an hour. Because you know I'm all about that bass. About that bass. But she wrote this song. It's Road Less Traveled by Lauren Elena here on The Bobby Bones Show.

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1: She wrote that while living here in Nashville. And that song just kind of sat for 9 months before she recorded it. Here you go.
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5: I wrote it in Nashville with Kevin Kadish. He was awesome. And we just met and we bonded over like being chubby as kids and being insecure. And I was like, I wish they played like doo-wop stuff on radio. And I wish they played this music. And he was like, oh, I love that music. And then we wrote All About That Bass in like under an hour. And then I remember leaving being like, do you like it? And he's like, I like it. You like it? And I was like, yeah, I think so. But we kind of, I thought like, well, no one's going to cut this because no one looks or sounds like this. And it's very specific. So I thought like I failed as a songwriter lyrically. I was like, it was all like Avicii pop on the radio at the time. So that's why I went, sorry. And he was like, no, I love it. It's great. And I was like, okay. And then like 9 months later of pitching the song, everyone being like, we love it, but we don't have an artist that could sing this. LA Reid at Epic Records was like, well, who wrote it? Just go find her. And then they started hunting me down and they found me.
6: You pitched out for 9 months before you cut it yourself?
5: Yeah, it was a long time of having that song on there.
6: Any holds from anybody or any like possible holds?
5: I don't think so. But I remember my Carla was always like a believer and would shoot for the stars. And someone was like, we're going to send this to Adele's team. And I was like, I doubt Adele will sing this, but it's sure awesome. I can't wait. yeah, but there's no way she ever heard it. Like, I never even thought All About That Bass was going to be heard. I thought that was, like, my weakest song I had compared to all my other pop songs. I was like, even my family was like, they like the bass one? I was like, mm-hmm.
6: How did that grow? Because it was, it was viral before things actually went viral. Am I remembering that correct?
5: Yeah, it was weird. It was a weird, just like lightning strike moment. I think Facebook helped a lot because people were sharing the video going, you got to see this. And I think it was like bold and so different than what was on the radio at the time. It was a lot of EDM pop songs, which I loved. So I was like, this will never work. But the music video was so different. I remember they were like, we want big pastel colors because that's what's in right now. And I was like, I wear black. Like, I don't understand any of this. And the video just got tossed around. And then I remember Justin Bieber did like a random remix of it on YouTube. And I called my brother and I was like, all right, you have to drop out of college now. Like, this is it. I'm successful. It's going to happen. We're going to have to live in LA together. He was like, all right, meet you there.
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1: 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This couple thought their dog was gone. It wasn't. 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
1: Hey, it's Bobby Bones. 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
2: Tell me something good.
3: Dog disappeared in a snowstorm, was out with the owners. Owners lost the dog. Storm got so bad, they couldn't find the dog. Eventually, they had to retreat back because of the severity of the storm. Luckily, these other hikers came up after the storm had subsided a bit and found the dog.
4: Wow.
3: Dog ran off. Rich says his golden doodle Charlie was rescued. It ran off while exploring when the snow hit. And so they went and looked and looked and looked. They had four-wheelers, ATVs, had a drone company looking for this dog. Could not find it anywhere. Vanished in heavy snow and temperatures in the 20s. And so it got so bad they had to stop. They couldn't see with the drones anymore. They couldn't drive the four-wheeler safely. So the storm stops. They start looking again. They couldn't find it, but other people did. The following day, Jada and Colin Szymanski found Charlie while hiking in the state park.
5: Wow.
3: During a snowy outing. You know that family was so relieved to get their dog back. Mm-hmm. That's from Cowboy State Daily, one of my favorite publications.
5: That's the best.
4: We love that one.
3: All right, there you go. That's what it's all about.
0: That was Tell Me Something Good.

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2: What's a dog's favorite Pink Floyd album?
0: Oh, Bark Side of the Moon.
6: Nailed it. Good.
0: That's such a, like, you got to be a music nerd, I think.
2: Yeah.
0: I liked it.
2: Yeah, occasionally you were going to go niche.
0: Yeah, we went niche there, like 70s classic rock.
2: Mm-hmm.
0: Yeah, because the original album is called
2: Dark Side of the Moon.
0: Pink Floyd.
2: Because it's a dog, Bark.
6: Yeah, good job.
0: Bark Side of the Moon. It's Lunchbox, funny. Would you have gotten that?
7: No, I was so lost.
0: Yeah. Okay, there you go. Corny. There it is.
5: That was the Morning Corny.

0: So when we have a guest in studio, they'll sit on the couch. I'll talk to them. Amy talks to them. Eddie runs cameras. What does Lunchbox do, everybody?
1: Crossword puzzles.
2: Computer.
0: Yeah, he just doesn't even look up for the most part.
1: Correct.
0: Would you agree with that?
3: Yeah, 90% of the time.
0: Yeah. Morgan had said it was one of the first times she's ever seen you pay attention during an interview.
3: Huh?
2: During Nico Moon, you were actually engrossed in the whole conversation. I don't think I saw you fill in one crossword during that interview.
3: Oh, then you weren't paying attention. I did. Like, every time, like, sometimes he'd laugh and I'd look up and be like, what's he talking about? And then I'd go back to my crossword. But, yeah.
0: Are you playing cool right now?
2: It's okay to be enamored by a guy.
0: It was a great interview Friday.
2: Yeah.
3: No, like, I really was. Like,
2: I was intrigued.
3: Like, I did hear his story about that song. I don't know what song it was. The one about the bar.
0: Yeah, Keep Me in Mind.
3: That's it.
0: He wrote with Zach Brown.
3: That was interesting. But yeah, like when he would laugh, it's like, oh, what's he laugh? Like his laugh is very like loud and funny. So you're like, oh man, he must be out. And you kind of catch your attention. All right, go back to my crossword. So I listened to some of it, but I don't know.
0: Are you embarrassed that you like were interested in a dude talking?
2: Yeah.
3: No. I just told you that whenever he'd laugh, I would.
0: Yeah, we heard that.
2: So he has an infectious laugh.
3: So then I would pay attention for a minute, and then I'd go back to my crossword.
0: Okay, so he says he didn't watch the interview, Morgan.
3: Because most people.
2: Listen, it's the most I've ever watched him watch somebody else. I like, because I'm over here taking pictures, I see what everybody's doing. And he, I'm telling you, he was not on his crossword the majority of the time during that interview.
0: Most people what?
3: Most people don't laugh.
0: Okay, it's about to laugh again. Oh my God.
3: No, that's what I'm saying. Like, most people just kind of ramble on and on and on. I'm over it.
0: Are you pretty much bored with every interview that comes in?
3: Yeah, pretty much. A lot of them aren't very interesting. I mean, if we're just being real, they're not that. They're not good at storytelling. Yeah. They don't have great personalities. They're not really, you know. It's just like, okay.
1: But Nico was?
3: No,
0: he had a funny laugh. Did you not hear? He had a funny laugh.
3: I really think that helps his storytelling. Is his funny laugh like gets your attention, and then you hear whatever he's saying.
0: Got it. Well, if you guys want to hear that, it's up on the podcast from Friday. I thought it was A+. I love when Nico Moon comes by. Did you guys like it?
2: Yes.
0: It was awesome.
3: Also, Morgan, quit looking at my computer.
2: That was hard not to.
0: Where do you do crosswords?
3: USAtoday.com. And they have all sorts.
0: Do you subscribe?
3: No. See, that's the problem. Is they used to give it to you free every day, and now you're limited to only two or three a week, so it's very frustrating.
0: You got to pick which ones you want to do?
3: Ding. But they do have other little games on there, like Word Wipe, and they have like transitions, I think it is. It's like it has a word here, and then it has an arrow down and an empty square arrow to another word. So
1: okay, I'm lost.
0: Yeah, no. He had a funny laugh. All right, good.
3: Man. Bobby Bones.
0: Yeah. Coming up, is there a chance Amy could be falling in love? We'll talk about that next. Hey, the Bobby Bones Show. 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
4: Good Monday morning. I'm Jeff Rowland at the Shoals Insider News Desk. Here's what's trending this hour in Shoals area news. Tuscumbia authorities have identified a Waterloo man who died from injuries he sustained Friday afternoon after colliding with an 18-wheeler in the westbound lanes of Highway 72 in front of the Jehovah Witnesses Kingdom Hall. Traffic was cut off for close to an hour as medical personnel and the wrecker service cleared the lanes of debris from the crash. Tuscumbia's Public Safety Administrator Tony Logan told Shoals Insider the crash occurred at around 1:46 p.m. According to Logan, the driver, 36-year-old Jonathan Andrew Sharp of Waterloo, was transported to Helen Keller Hospital and later airlifted to Huntsville Hospital, where he later succumbed to his injuries. Our thoughts and prayers are with his friends and families at this difficult time. Tuscumbia police continue to investigate the crash. Just a reminder, the Colbert County Health Department will be hosting the Life South Bloodmobile this morning into this afternoon from 9 a.m. until 3 p.m. You're up to date. That's what's trending this hour in Shoals Area News. I'm Jeff Rowland at the Shoals Insider News Desk, your news authority.
5: From the Way 31 Storm Tracker Weather Center, I'm meteorologist Amber Kulik. Starting you off on this Monday morning, temperatures already warm in the 60s across the area, but we will continue to warm through the afternoon hours, topping out right around 90 for an afternoon high. Mostly sunny skies through a good chunk of Monday, with just a small chance of a stray shower or two during the later afternoon hours today. I'm Way 31 meteorologist Amber Kulik.
6: Dark money, out-of-state special interest groups, lies, deception, and intentionally misleading you. That's what Maurice McCaney and the fraudulent pack backing him have been doing. Philip Pettis has worked tirelessly to round up illegals and send them back south of the border, where they belong. Philip Pettis has never given illegal aliens access to anything but a jail cell. Don't believe the lies. On May 19th, vote for Philip Pettis for House District 1. He's tough on crime and even tougher on illegals. 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
16: They overheard me saying I was going to carpool. He actually just texted me saying,
2: it's probably a good idea we ride separate.
0: Oh, see?
1: Oh, see?
0: Oh, okay. Breaking news. Hey, yeah. Ray. Breaking news. Breaking news. Wow, wow, wow. Okay. So what happened initially was you were going to ride 3 hours with him?
2: Well, yeah. I just thought that made sense, right? Made sense to me.
0: That makes sense to you?
1: Yeah, I mean, same gas, right? One car, they're both going to go see their kid.
2: Yeah, run. But you definitely made me feel like it was weird.
1: Me?
2: Yes, you were like, that's weird. Y'all are going to fall back in love.
1: That's what I thought initially. I was like, dude, they're going to spend 3 hours. Either two things are going to happen. They're going to fall back in love. Like, oh, I love this song. Me too. You know, like road trip.
0: Their hands touch, both going to the dial.
1: Yes. Or they just fight the whole time. It's going to get real bad.
0: And then you're not even riding together.
2: No. I get it. It's fine. You know, our son will be in the car too. I thought this still makes sense. He thought this could be confusing for our son. I was like, I'll sit in the back. Huh? On my computer. I won't even talk to y'all.
1: It would be confusing, you know, to him, though, if you guys fell back in love.
2: I hate driving. We're not going to. My ex-husband has a girlfriend.
0: Is she going now? Is that why?
2: I don't know. I don't know. She goes to other races. I doubt it because she has a business. She has something. I don't know how she would take a day off for that. Uh-huh. She runs her own business that's pretty reliant upon her actually physically being there. So I'm not sure.
0: But were your feelings hurt when he said you can no longer ride together?
2: No, because I understand. I did respond with just a okay, period.
1: Dang.
2: I get it, though. And
0: maybe he felt like he was going to fall back in love.
1: Yeah, like something could happen.
2: No, I think he's very much in love with his girlfriend. That's not it. That's like, ha-ha, could that happen? I don't think so. And I don't want to disrespect their relationship at all in any way, shape, or form. I like her. She's really nice. I do.
0: No, you just keep talking.
1: It's funny. It's funny.
0: You just keep talking. Yeah.
2: Well, I'm just saying, because he's also dated other people where I think that...
0: That you didn't like?
2: It just wasn't... Yeah. It wasn't good vibes.
0: Okay.
2: And not because I didn't want them.
0: Here she goes again, guys.
2: So, I think that it makes sense. It's just, yeah, it's weird. We're both from the same place, going to get in a car. And gas prices these days.
1: Right,
2: we're going to drive. Yep. We're going to drive. At first I thought, well, maybe he loves to fly. And maybe he'll want to rent
0: He's a pilot.
2: Yeah, he's a pilot. So I was like, he's done that before for different things. Like, that'd be sweet if he fly, but now I know if he flew, I might not even be invited on that.
0: I got a feeling you wouldn't be.
2: Dang.
0: Breaking news. Breaking news. Sorry. Amy's not even going at all. Wow. Yeah. But you're still going. Are you driving by yourself?
2: Yeah.
0: Alone?
2: Yeah, but then I was like, does anybody else want to go?
1: Like us?
2: Let's go. Road trip.
0: Yeah. We all fall in love with each other.
1: That's what we don't worry about. That to happen.

0: I like how your guitar player was committed. He was going to finish that lick. Nate Smith, that's great.
1: So good.
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3: Yes, Bobby Bones.
4: We do Tell Me Something Good. I think we're going to do Tell Me Something Suck right now. And Amy came in and was holding her hamstring this morning.
5: Yeah. Yeah. Well, I'm trying to like massage it and, you know, I don't know, loosen it up. It's a little tight for my sprints, I guess.
4: Amy's punching her leg right now.
5: It feels so good.
4: When she started doing sprints, I just said, hey, that's awesome. But be very aware that's how you hurt your hamstring. If you haven't done sprints in a while, then you run hard, it hurts your hamstring.
5: I felt a little invincible at the moment, at the time when you said that. And then now I'm like, yeah, you're right. I give anything for a little tennis ball right now.
4: I have tennis balls if you want one.
5: Sweet. I might sit on it.
4: So that's not hers. I just saw that, wanted to bring it up. So tell me something suck. You want to do your real one?
5: Sure.
4: Go ahead.
5: I have a cavity.
6: Oh, no.
5: Or I had. It's fixed now, but it just sucks. Like, I had a streak for a long time till my 30s that I'd never had a cavity. And then in my 30s, I got my first one. And that was a real bummer. And then now here I am at 45 with my second cavity.
4: Which tooth?
5: I guess back, second from the very back.
4: On the bottom?
5: On the bottom.
6: Oh, that's 22.
5: Is it?
6: No, I don't know.
5: I don't know the number, but one of those far back ones, it had even cracked.
4: Oh, dang.
5: Whole thing, like I had to get a big shot into my mouth and then filled it and did whatever they do to make it. And now it feels good to go. I mean, a little tender. But
4: dang, hamstring, gums. Amy's struggling. Mm-hmm. Everything's tender.
5: Yeah, so I don't know what causes it. Like, I'm real. They complimented my oral hygiene. They said, you take really great care of your teeth. You must floss. And I'm like, yep.
4: You could have fractured, like microscopically fractured your tooth, even biting on it hard, which then you have holes in it, then food gets in that, and you can't brush or floss that
5: and
4: out.
5: And then that causes
4: which
5: the
4: that
5: cavity.
4: Could cause a cavity.
5: Okay, yeah. See, I thought the cavity caused the crack, but to your point, maybe I cracked it and then it let the food in. Which, did you know that when you bite down on food, they told me it's like 2,000 pounds of pressure?
4: I did not know that. I thought it was more like 1,300 pounds. No, I had no idea. Yeah,
5: I was just good. Like, wow, that's why our bite, that's why it's you can bite an ear off.
4: That's what you thought. That's all right, tell me something suck. I'll go. I had either a mole or zit or something on my neck and I shaved it off.
5: Wait, you alone did it yourself? I thought you didn't.
4: What?
5: Didn't like go to a doctor?
6: No, it is an accident.
4: It's an accident.
5: Oh.
4: Yeah, I didn't.
6: You don't shave off moles, Amy.
5: I thought that you did it on purpose.
4: No, and it hurts. You see it?
5: I do.
4: I don't know if it was a pimple or like a small, whatever it is, it's killing me.
5: Yeah,
4: and I accidentally
5: like
4: shaved it off.
5: Mosquito bite now.
4: It could have been that and I shaved it off. I don't know, but it hurts. And so it sucks. So it's my tell me something suck. Is it all morning long? I've been holding my neck because I shaved off some piece of skin. Mike D?
7: I'm going on 10 days with no internet, and it's going to be another week until I have it.
6: Yikes.
5: That's bad.
7: I'm going crazy.
4: Why can't they get internet to your house?
7: They have to send a crew out to like fix something outside, and they can't get there for another week.
5: That sucks.
4: That's why. That's worst of all. More than a cavity.
5: Yeah,
4: hamstring.
5: Like no internet.
4: Wow.
7: So I'm using my phone as a hotspot, going to Starbucks, downloading stuff on my computer. It's tough.
4: Tell me something suck, Eddie.
6: Man, I don't have a car right now. My car is in the shop. I noticed a leak under it the other day, and I was like, this is not good. It was red, like reddish pink. So it's either the transmission fluid or a coolant leak or something, but it's not good. Mike's going to have to take me to the garage after the show today, so we'll see what happens.
4: Did you drive him here?
6: No, I got dropped off.
4: Oh, you did?
6: I did.
4: Oh.
5: So when did you hit up Mike about taking you to the garage?
6: About an hour ago.
4: Oh, okay. Not right now.
7: No, he walked here.
4: Yeah. Lunchbox, tell me something sucked.
8: Oh, yeah, man. If you want to take a walk into my shower, this is what you hear.
4: Leak.
8: Yep. It is just dripping from the shower head. Just drip, drip.
4: Yeah, we heard it.
8: Drip.
4: Yeah.
5: And the knob's all the way off.
4: Yeah.
8: The knob is all the way off, and I cannot get it to stop.
4: Morgan, tell me something sucked.
5: Well, my cat got out of the deck and I had to chase her around the yard yesterday, which was a terrifying 5 minutes. It was like wrestling a pig trying to capture her from not running away forever.
4: What did you think she was going to say?
6: I thought the cat was wrestling a pig. That's why it got out.
4: You run down, cat and a pig. But you got your cat back?
5: I did. But for 5 minutes there, I was anxious that I was never going to see her again. It was rough.
4: Okay. Well, everybody, sorry.
6: Yeah.
4: Let's tell me something sucked.

0: me something good.
1: Yeah. A kid walked up to an ice cream truck, had no money. What happened next has gone viral. It's awesome. Lunchbox will tell it to us next in our positivity segment called Tell Me Something Good.
2: Bobby sparked a heated debate with Old Dominion when he asked who is most likely to be late to a show.
3: That's up for debate between all of us against Trevor. We all say he's the latest. He says he's not.
4: I'm definitely not.
5: So it's definitely.
4: Here's the thing. I live in Franklin. I got like a 35-40 minute drive every time.
5: With that. But that does make you late.
4: They had to come down to a meeting in Franklin the other day and they realized that.
6: We were on time though.
4: We were on time. You had one drive. I love had this 7,000. So when there's an accident, so they're like,
5: they start fist fighting. This is the greatest. This is the day Old Dominion broke up. Right here on our show.
3: Thanks. Wow. Thanks for breaking us up.
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3: Madison and her cousin Mackenzie have an ice cream truck in Gardner, Massachusetts. They go around, ice cream, get your ice cream. And one kid walks up to the truck, looks at all the ice cream choices, turns around and walks away. And they're like, hey, where are you going, kid? He's like, I don't have any money. They said, don't worry about it. An ice cream truck will give you free ice cream. And they gave the kid free ice cream. Someone took a video of it, put it online, and donations have come flooding in. And now they just drive around and give away free ice cream. They don't have to charge anybody because all the donations.
4: What I like most about that story is there was no intent of that going viral or being seen by anyone. It was just some people going, hey, kid, we got you. And then it's awesome when it happens like that. That's cool. It's a good one. All right. I'm moved by an ice cream truck.
5: That's pretty cool.
4: All right. That's what it's all about.
0: That was Tell Me Something Good.

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0: I think I'm the sponsor of a high school archery team now.
1: How'd that come about?
0: Exactly. I was in my DMs last week on Tuesday because it's the only day I go in. And I can read you the message. As a fellow small towner, we thought you'd understand exactly why this means so much. The Magnet Cove archery team has qualified for the world championships. These kids have worked incredibly hard to get there. Coming from a small community yourself, you know opportunities like this are huge, not just for the team, but for the entire town cheering them on. And then he goes on and on. I assume it's a he. I responded, I said, how much you looking to raise? And then he told me how much like the patches were. So I bought two. I give him like $400, right? Okay. So I think I'm now part owner of a high school archery team.
1: Nice.
0: Let's win.
2: Wait, owner or you're a sponsor of their their
0: I like to say owner.
1: I guess you can call yourself whatever you want.
0: Yeah. So we're rooting for the Magnet Cove archery team. They're going to the NASP World Championships. I have no idea where it is or if I was scammed. I don't feel like I was scammed.
1: Yeah, I don't think that'd be quite the interesting scam.
0: Oh, you want an interesting one?
1: Sure.
0: So I have, like, in my heart, I have a new understanding of how much diapers cost and how hard it is to have a baby financially. We're fortunate. We don't have the issues, but I totally understand how expensive it would be if you didn't have the resources we had. And so I always think about that. And so a listener hit me up in DMs on a Tuesday and was like, can you help with some diapers? And I was like, boom, I got you. And I said, what's your Venmo? And they said, they gave it to me. And so then I said, hey, I sent them $200. And they were like, thank you, but is this a scam? They started thinking I was scamming them.
1: What? But you sent them.
0: I know.
2: You gave them money.
0: No. It's just because, and I'm glad that they were so vigilant about this because you need to make sure that anything that's happening on Venmo or any sort of transaction is really what it is. But they were going, I don't know if I can trust it because I don't know if you're really you. And I'm like, you came to me, but I can appreciate the fact that you're questioning it. And so I sent him a wavy picture, like a selfie. I was like, it's me.
1: Verified.
0: I verified it. And then not only that, the guy sent me a picture. I'd met him like 10 years ago at a book signing event in some other city. And he's like, been a big fan for a long time. Thank you so much. He said, my dad just died. And I just happened to see this. And so I was like, I'll send you more money. So I sent him even more money. But the fact that they didn't even believe, I was proud of him for not believing that it was real.
1: You're not going to want to know my thought now that
2: Amy, I just had the same thought.
1: I just had a thought that's the thing they do to make you think they're not scammers.
0: I believe them.
1: Is they act like you're
2: next
1: a scammer.
2: Week, hey, so next they went, week, they're going to
1: they
2: lose their job.
1: They went from no diapers to my dad died.
0: I can read it to you. I don't want to give all their information.
1: I'm just kidding. It's fine. I'm sure it's fine.
0: Okay.
1: It's just that would be an interesting spin on the story.
0: I felt like it was true. And they weren't asking for more money.
1: They said,
0: this is so helpful.
2: Got it.
0: Because not only is this, and people have helped us out, but in the last couple of weeks, my dad just died.
1: Okay, and so he wasn't saying.
0: Nope, didn't ask for any more. And I said, oh, if that's the case. And so I sent him like more than the first time. And I was like, hey, if this can help, that's awesome. But, well, now you guys have me questioning.
2: No, that's different.
1: It's different. We thought he was asking for something else, but
2: like
1: you
2: couldn't afford the funeral or whatever, and like, oh, well, right. Here you go.
0: Maybe I should pay for that.
2: Well, you give him money.
1: You could be the owner of the funeral.
0: I could be the funeral.
1: The sponsor.
2: It's got a patch on it.
0: Okay, well.
1: The headstone presented by.
0: Okay. I don't want to say too much here, but I can.
1: I know they could be going through a hard time. I don't want to question the validity
0: of them.
1: Thank you
0: so much. This means a lot. Literally, my dad passed away, blah, blah, blah, and we had to use our baby savings as part of the funeral arrangements.
1: Okay.
2: I think it's different.
1: Yeah, he's clarifying the situation.
0: He didn't ask for, I gave, but he didn't ask for more money.
2: Now, if you get another DM next week.
0: I know, I lost my job.
2: Look out.
0: I never thought of that. But you know what? I'm okay with that risk.
1: Yeah.
0: If for some reason this person was lying about all of it. Because I did say, show me proof of a baby. And he's like, I'll send you a baby. I was like, you're good. Don't worry about sending me a baby picture.
1: But you said, show me proof of baby.
0: I know. And then they were like, I'll do it. Then I was like, no need. If you just said you're going to do it, I'm going to believe you.
1: Okay.
2: That's good enough.
0: I don't feel like I got scammed, but if I did, I'm okay here because I didn't, I wasn't, maybe I was. I don't feel like I got scammed. I don't even know if this person still listens to the show. Could you verify that I didn't get scammed? Like leave us a voicemail or something. But then they could scam by saying it wasn't a scam.
2: Yeah.
1: Well, I hope they listen, but also I hope they're not listening because I don't want them
0: questioning
1: them.
2: I know.
1: Because I feel bad.
2: So do I.
1: And if you are listening, just put yourself in our shoes. You would question.
0: I only thought the story was funny because this listener even thought I was scamming them when I was sending money. And I could appreciate that because I think that's what we all need to be doing online.
1: It is an interesting scam technique, though.
0: Yeah, it is.
1: But I don't think they are scamming.
0: Do you think the archery team scammed me, too?
2: Oh, no.
1: My heart's too big. Did you ask for a picture of the team?
0: Nah.
2: Is that even a real town? Is that a real
0: school? Yeah, I know the town of Magna Cove.
2: Okay, well, you're good then.
0: Yeah, unless they just picked a town near where I'm from.
2: Oh, no.
1: Yeah, to be relatable. Bobby Bones.
0: And now we're going to play Dustin Lynch. Here is Riding Roads. Riding Roads.

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1: Good Monday morning. I'm Jeff Rowland at the Shoals Insider News Desk. Here's what's trending this hour in Shoals area news. Tuscumbia authorities have identified a Waterloo man who died from injuries he sustained Friday afternoon after colliding with an 18-wheeler in the westbound lanes of Highway 72 in front of the Jehovah Witnesses Kingdom Hall. Traffic was cut off for close to an hour as medical personnel and the wrecker service cleared the lanes of debris from the crash. Tuscumbia's Public Safety Administrator Tony Logan told Shoals Insider the crash occurred at around 1:46 p.m. According to Logan, the driver, 36-year-old Jonathan Andrew Sharp of Waterloo, was transported to Helen Keller Hospital and later airlifted to Huntsville Hospital, where he later succumbed to his injuries. Our thoughts and prayers are with his friends and families at this difficult time. Tuscumbia police continue to investigate the crash. Just a reminder, the Colbert County Health Department will be hosting the Life South Bloodmobile this morning into this afternoon from 9 a.m. until 3 p.m. You're up to date. That's what's trending this hour in Shoals Area News. I'm Jeff Rowland at the Shoals Insider News Desk, your news authority.
2: From the Way 31 Storm Tracker Weather Center, I'm meteorologist Amber Kulik. Starting you off on this Monday morning, temperatures already warm in the 60s across the area, but we will continue to warm through the afternoon hours, topping out right around 90 for an afternoon high. Mostly sunny skies through a good chunk of Monday, with just a small chance of a stray shower or two during the later afternoon hours today. I'm Way 31 meteorologist Amber Kulik.
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11: Yeah.
0: All right. Hit me with the voicemail.
12: Hey, Bobby. It's Sarah. I've been listening to the show, and I really appreciate you taking the time to join me on this part of my journey and doing the Tuesday movie review day with The Big Lonely. Thank you to The Morning Show also. I'll keep listening and can't wait till next Tuesday. Thank you. Bye.
0: That's the first time that I've heard Sarah's voice.
11: That's from the lady from the DMs.
0: Uh-huh.
11: Wow.
0: So Sarah DM'd us about a week ago. She has terminal cancer. She listens to the show, says it brings her a lot of joy. And she recommended we watch the documentary, The Big Lonely. So felt like it's the least that we could do. And so I gave everybody 2 weeks to watch it. It's free, by the way. Look, I'd never been on Tubi. I've seen the logo, and I thought, that's a fun name, but never actually dove in. It's a pretty good little app, and it's all free. You got to watch commercials. Everything new is old again.
11: Yeah.
0: Because it's just like television back in the day. You got to watch commercials, but it is up there on Tubi. Free app. You can watch it for free. I watched it, I think, the day after we did it. Because with the baby now, there's just a block of time where the baby is sleeping, and I'm with the baby if we're doing like a nap, and I'm like holding the baby, or I'm trapped. So I got to put on something that doesn't have a lot of like gunshots or heavy music.
11: Right.
0: And so I watched this in a day, and we'll review it. But I'll say this. I watched it all. Was completely enthralled. Next Tuesday, we'll review it if you guys want to watch it with us. It's kind of like a documentary club. Don't review it, but did you watch it?
11: I watched it. And it took me two days to watch it just because I have kids and I had to split it up. But I have lots of questions. Like, I can't wait to talk about this with you guys because I just have so many thoughts and questions about what I watched.
0: Something else that I watched that I'll review tomorrow, I finally was able to watch Project Hail Mary. Same thing with the baby. That's a 2.5-hour movie. It took me 4 days to watch it.
11: Split
0: because
11: it up.
0: We kept having to stop because the baby would cry or something. But yes, we're watching it. That's Sarah's voice. That's crazy. Thank you for calling and leaving a voicemail. All right, play me another one, please.
13: This is Taylor from Murfreesboro. I just wanted to call and say I started to listen to y'all in seventh grade, and I just graduated high school. So I just thought that was pretty cool. Keep up the great work. I love y'all's show.
0: Thank you. That's awesome. Congratulations on graduating. Give me this one, please.
14: I was calling to see, I heard on the podcast that Lunchbox got his gym equipment from being on The Price is Right, but was curious on his shoes that he won, and his wife wasn't interested in wanting them, and he was just going to sell them. Happens to be the size that I wear, and I was curious what he would sell them for or if he would be interested in sending them to Wichita. My name's Janaea. Guys, have a great day. Bye.
15: Oh, Janaea, I would love to send them to Wichita when I receive them and you send me money for them. We can talk about how much. You know, they are about $1,000 a piece. So, I mean, I can get you a brand new pair probably for $750, and we will have yourself a deal. You can have first pick. Three pairs, you pick which one you want. And when I get them, you'll be my first customer.
0: Your wife didn't want them?
15: Nah, she wouldn't wear anything like that. I don't know when the last time my wife wore high heels.
0: Does that mean you probably need to take her places and to wear high heels?
15: Even when I take her places to wear high heels, she's out of high heel shape. She can't do it.
11: What does that mean?
0: But if you did more of that, wouldn't she get in high heel shape instead of once every year?
15: Maybe.
0: Did you forget your wedding anniversary this weekend?
15: No, I remembered it. As I was leaving the building Friday, I was just like, oh, crap. Tomorrow's my anniversary.
0: So Saturday?
15: Yeah, it was Saturday.
0: Yeah.
15: And my wife remembered on Friday night, we were sitting there doing something. She goes, oh, Tomorrow's our anniversary.
0: Oh, she also didn't remember.
15: Yeah.
0: So well, that
11: works.
0: You're good then.
15: Yeah, good. No problem.
0: Just a mirror. You guys are looking at each other, looking in the mirror.
15: No stress express. See, when you guys don't put emphasis on dates and like worry about that crap, like put added pressure, everything works out in the end.
0: What did you guys end up doing?
15: We went to dinner with my wife, me, the three kids, and that was it.
0: Is that something you would have normally done?
15: Yeah, it was just like we had a busy day, like baseball games, this and that. And then it was like, all right, what are we going to do for dinner? Let's go eat. So we went and ate at an outdoor restaurant so we could be loud and the kids could come and it wasn't a big deal. They could move around and people wouldn't get mad.
0: How long you been married?
15: 11 years.
11: You tell us, man. I don't know.
0: Yeah, we asked the question. You give us the answer.
15: I think I got married in 15.
0: Would she know?
15: I don't think she would know either.
0: Same.
15: Yeah, I think it was 15, but I'm not sure. So I think 11 years.
0: Well, happy anniversary.
15: Happy anniversary. Happy Thank anniversary. You.
0: Yes. Let's play Morgan Wallen, Love Somebody. You guys can call us too if you want. 877-77-BOBBY. 877-77-B-O-B-B-Y. Voicemails or calls. We're right here right now.

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1: If you go to the Bobby Bone Show podcast after we're done here, we do a whole Tell Me Something Good that's about 25, 30 minutes long. It is literally us talking about our days yesterday. So it's a very personal Tell Me Something Good. Somebody else who had some good stuff is Cody Johnson last night, won Entertainer of the Year, which is super cool. Got up, gave a big shout out to Luke Combs as soon as he won. It was cool to see Cody Johnson win that. Last night, Megan Maroney did not go because she had a friend's, I

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11: 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We didn't know anything about St. Jude. We didn't know

0: what they meant, or that, you know, when we got here, what we would do, how it would be taken care of. 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
6: Asking people to weigh in on your baby's name is tricky. My wife and I, when she got pregnant and we started bouncing around names of our daughter, who's now named is Billy after my wife's dad, so Billy's grandpa, we didn't want to say anything to anybody. We didn't tell anybody. We really didn't say much about the gender, and then we definitely didn't say much about the name. Also, Caitlin's dad did not know we were naming the baby after him until he got to the hospital and she had delivered the baby. So we just didn't want people to be weighing in with, I like that name, I don't like the name, because really we didn't care. And a name, everybody's got an opinion about. I had a friend ask me the other day, hey, what do you think I should name my baby? I said, oh, I really don't want to be involved in this. He said, well, what if I give you like 3 names and you pick one? Even then, I feel like with the 3 names he was giving me, I had to act like I liked all 3, but still pick one. And there were a couple options. One of them spelling was different. One of them, I kind of jumped too quickly, and I said, I don't know if I'd go with this one. There's a lot of babies named that. But then after I said that, I said, man, if he ends up going with this one, I'm the one that hated his baby name. So I ended up going with a name. I picked one, but I said, you know what? All of these are great. Then he ended up having the baby, and he didn't pick the name that I said was the baby name that I liked the most. So was he just surveying the room? Like, did he do like 30 people? And then I kind of felt bad that I didn't pick. Then I kind of felt like he didn't really value my suggestion for the name. I went through a whole song and dance with the name here. I'm not a big fan of sharing what you're going to name the baby or asking, because you're going to get offended in some way if people don't like the name you settle on.
7: When did you tell them? Like, as soon as you walk out with a baby, you're like, all right, here is...
6: Who are you talking about?
7: You, like when you told your all your family what her name was.
6: Okay, so I'm not talking about my friend.
7: No, you.
6: No, Caitlin's parents had come in the room like an hour after.
7: Oh, okay.
6: And we had it on a blanket already. And I think he saw that and was kind of confused. But it was spelled different than his name, because his name is Billy and our daughter's Billie. I think he was like, huh? And also it was written in cursive, so maybe it wasn't exactly Billy, but then he put it together and that's when he knew. And he was like, oh, this is cool.
7: That's awesome.
6: Yeah, it's cool. So yeah, the whole name thing is tough. I wish I would have just said, hey, I think all the names are great. That's what I wish I would have said. Because I picked a name and then he didn't name the kid that, the baby that.
7: That hurts your feelings a little bit.
6: No, it didn't hurt mine. I just don't want to be the person that liked a name better than the one he picked. Because I even gave him reasons to not pick the other names and he still picked one of the other names.
7: I bet he was doing a survey, like asking 20 people.
6: I hope that's the case. There's a guy who jumped from a Carnival cruise ship. And we talked about this because I had never been on a cruise. And then I looked over the side and I thought, you really can't jump.
7: No, there's a whole thing in the bottom. Like, you have to really get some air and jump outward.
6: I don't think you can jump outward and make it.
7: I'm with you. I don't think so either.
6: From my side, there were those floaty kind of lifeboat things.
7: The rescue boats, yeah.
6: As far out as you could jump. There was really no way. I didn't go from, like, the back of the boat, though. I never looked at one of those cabins because I think they had cabins too that looked right off the back. I still think it would be lifeboat, impossible to jump off of. But this Carnival cruise passenger is dead. He jumped.
7: Did he make it?
6: I don't know if he
7: drowned in the water or so he hit the deck.
6: I thought you meant did he make it? Like did he live? No, I was like
7: did he make it into the water?
6: The male passenger climbed over his stateroom balcony and jumped overboard while the ship was en route to the Bahamas. It just said they rescued him. That's it. Hmm. I just don't know how one would make it from that, jumping from a room.
7: And then what's crazy is out there, everything's so, there's so much humidity on those bars that I feel like, too, everything's so slippery. Like, I would try to push and slip.
6: Trying to jump off a bar?
7: Yeah, like my foot would, like, just kind of slip because it's so wet.
6: I worried because I'd never been on a cruise till ours last year. There's no way to fall over and like fall in the water. That was a fear of mine. It was like you get on the edge and you follow. And I think even if you fell kind of over, you're not going to die if you try to jump and try to make it.
7: Yeah.
6: But it's almost impossible to even fall over because the bars are so high.
7: Yeah.
6: Like it's up. I'm 6 foot tall and it's up at the sternum. Like you're really not going over unless you want to. There was a, you see the woman at the 88-year-old last week?
7: Mm-mm.
6: She was, I think, on a cruise too, and she was on a scooter and she lost control and drove off.
7: Off the boat?
6: It said drove off the pier.
7: Okay, so they must have been on land.
6: Was that a cruise and they got off the cruise and went to the land?
7: Yeah. Because there's no way they would have a scooter on the boat.
4: Yeah, she probably had
6: a motorized. Oh, you can't have scooters on the boat?
4: No, she had a motorized scooter. You can have it on the boat.
7: Like a
4: handicap. And so she probably went, bloop.
6: But off the pier, are there piers on cruise ships?
4: No, it's just when you're docked. And so she was either going back onto the boat or getting off the boat.
6: Oh,
4: and she,
7: got it.
4: Oh. They save her?
6: No, she died.
4: Oh.
7: Oh, that's terrible. See, I was thinking like a scooter that you rent.
6: I was thinking like one of those you do your foot on the side of.
7: It's like that.
6: Yeah, so did I. That's from Fox News. Yeah, I know.
7: That's sad.
6: That's crazy. Yeah, so anyway, how's your day going?
7: Good. When's our boat trip? Next year.
6: What a lead in. It really wasn't that. But if you guys want to go on the cruise with us, you can. Top Shelf Country Cruise. It's impossible to fall over.
7: It's impossible
6: off the boat because, again, I'm scared of heights and I'm scared of sea and I'm scared of people. I'm scared of a lot of things, but it worked out for me. I still really enjoyed it. It's impossible to fall over. But yeah, you can come with us. Riley Green's performing on the boat.
7: It'd be awesome.
6: He's going to have been a voice coach for a whole season by then.
7: Right.
6: Even more famous. But if you guys want to come next March, it's topshelfcountrycruise.com. All right, Tucker Wetmore, let's do Brunette. Bobby Bone Show.

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0: 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I'm

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4: Dog disappeared in a snowstorm, was out with the owners. Owners lost the dog. Storm got so bad, they couldn't find the dog. Eventually, they had to retreat back because of the severity of the storm. Luckily, these other hikers came up after the storm had subsided a bit and found the dog.
5: Wow.
4: Dog ran off. Rich says his golden doodle Charlie was rescued. It ran off while exploring when the snow hit. And so they went and looked and looked and looked. They had four-wheelers, ATVs, had a drone company looking for this dog. Could not find it anywhere. Vanished in heavy snow and temperatures in the 20s. And so it got so bad they had to stop. They couldn't see with the drones anymore. They couldn't drive the four-wheeler safely. So the storm stops. They start looking again. They couldn't find it, but other people did. The following day, Jada and Colin Szymanski found Charlie while hiking in the state park.
6: Wow.
4: During a snowy outing. You know that family was so relieved to get their dog back. Mm-hmm. That's from Cowboy State Daily, one of my favorite publications.
5: Yeah,
4: that's
5: the best. I love that one.
4: All right, there you go. That's what it's all about.
1: That was Tell Me Something Good.

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1: Somebody else got on The Price is Right. We talk about that. Also, instead of Tell Me Something Good, which we do, we did something called Tell Me Something Suck, which is about sucky things happening. 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

0: Luke Combs told Bobby the story on how he met Ed Sheeran.
1: The first time I ever hung out with Ed Sheeran was at the Twin Peaks in Brentwood. True story. And it's like, all of a sudden, dude, the people start coming up. And he's like, dude, I'm really sorry, man. Like, no one ever bothers me here. You know, and I was like, dude, you've taken me into the beehive, dude. The only thing that would be worse would be like, hey, man, do you want to go sit in the stands at a NASCAR race?
2: It's the Bobby
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0: This story comes to us from Wayne County, Kentucky. A 27-year-old was at home giving herself a tattoo with a tattoo gun. When a little toddler walked up, stuck out her arm and goes, "I want one."
1: Oh, no.
2: Stop. Please don't say it.
1: No. Okay.
0: So she gave her a tattoo on her arm.
1: Of what?
0: Just like a few dots, but...
1: I mean, you can't do that. I just wondered.
2: Oh, it's terrible.
0: But the lady said she walked up and asked for it, so...
1: Yeah. Can you buy a tattoo gun off Amazon?
2: That's a good question.
1: Could you buy all the things...
3: Like a home kit?
1: You can, Mike.
4: Oh, yeah.
3: Okay.
1: So you can buy all your own stuff to do your own tattoo?
4: Yeah. I know people have done it.
2: Huh. Wow.
1: Because I know you can do it in prison, but you're not ordering. You're just making it out of
4: you want to order one?
1: Materials. No, I don't.
2: Oh, a bit?
3: Spin the wheel.
1: Spin the wheel. Give yourself a tattoo. Man, that's crazy. She would do that to a kid, even if it's dots.
3: I know.
1: Okay.
0: I'm Lunchbox. That's your bonehead story of the day. Bobby.

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9: Good Monday morning. I'm Jeff Rowland at the Shoals Insider News Desk. Here's what's trending this hour in Shoals area news. Tuscumbia authorities have identified a Waterloo man who died from injuries he sustained Friday afternoon after colliding with an 18-wheeler in the westbound lanes of Highway 72 in front of the Jehovah Witnesses Kingdom Hall. Traffic was cut off for close to an hour as medical personnel and the wrecker service cleared the lanes of debris from the crash. Tuscumbia's Public Safety Administrator Tony Logan told Shoals Insider the crash occurred at around 1:46 p.m. According to Logan, the driver, 36-year-old Jonathan Andrew Sharp of Waterloo, was transported to Helen Keller Hospital and later airlifted to Huntsville Hospital, where he later succumbed to his injuries. Our thoughts and prayers are with his friends and families at this difficult time. Tuscumbia police continue to investigate the crash. Just a reminder, the Colbert County Health Department will be hosting the Life South Bloodmobile this morning into this afternoon from 9 a.m. until 3 p.m. You're up to date. That's what's trending this hour in Shoals Area News. I'm Jeff Rowland at the Shoals Insider News Desk, your news authority.
10: From the Way 31 Storm Tracker Weather Center, I'm meteorologist Amber Kulik. Starting you off on this Monday morning, temperatures already warm in the 60s across the area, but we will continue to warm through the afternoon hours, topping out right around 90 for an afternoon high. Mostly sunny skies through a good chunk of Monday, with just a small chance of a stray shower or two during the later afternoon hours today. I'm Way 31 meteorologist Amber Kulik.
11: Phony John Wall made up a fake identity, then got caught cheating in Alabama elections. 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

0: Hello, Bobby Bones. I realized the other day I still rinse out every plastic bag and reuse it because that's what my mom did when we were growing up and money was tight. I'm talking about grocery store plastic bags. My husband laughs about it, but I don't even think about doing it. Is there something small you still do because of how you were raised? Signed, Reusing Everything in Reno. That's a fun one. I think probably the amount of toothpaste I use.
1: Which is
0: very little. A dot. Because you really don't need that much anyway, but toothpaste was expensive. And so you make it last. So you use a dot. And you realize the dot does just fine.
1: Yeah.
0: Because when I see the commercials and they do the whole swipe with like the up on it, the little...
2: Yes.
0: I'm like, man, that's way too much toothpaste.
1: Yeah.
0: So mine is probably that, a dot of the toothpaste. Mm-hmm. You?
1: Mine is I clean before... like my housekeeper comes, I pre-clean. And in our marriage, if we ever had anybody help come clean the house, and even now, my kids don't get it. I'm like, clean your room.
0: Is that because something you did as a kid?
1: Yes.
0: You had a housekeeper as a kid?
1: Sometimes.
0: Dang, that's awesome.
1: I know.
2: That's cool.
0: That's awesome.
1: I know, Marie. We loved her.
0: Classic Marie. I heard she was awesome.
1: She was. She was great. And she would come, and my mom would always tell us to clean our rooms. Marie's coming today. And so I pre-clean before she gets there because I don't want her coming into a mess.
0: Was that because in my mind, I go, if I pre-clean, that's less hours she has to work that I have to pay.
2: Oh, yeah.
0: Or was it was like a embarrassing thing if the house was dirty?
1: I don't know. It's just been something like even my ex-husband, we were married, he was perplexed by it. My boyfriend and I, we actually have the same housekeeper.
0: Ex-boyfriend?
3: Ex-boyfriend.
1: Yeah, sorry, ex.
3: Whoa. Wishful thinking.
1: Whoa. My ex-boyfriend and I, we have the same housekeeper.
0: Yeah, you should move off.
3: Get rid of that.
0: Rinse it off.
1: I'm going to say is he was perplexed that I would pre-clean before because I'd be like, oh, Apple's coming today, I got a pre-clean. He's like, what in the world? So that's just something I do because I grew up doing it.
0: There you go. Eddie.
2: Oh, turn the lights off in the house. Like if you're not in a room that's not being used, I just turn the lights off because that's the way my dad was so big. And I don't know if it was saving electricity or what, but it was like, well, if you're not using the room.
0: Doesn't everybody do that?
2: No. My family would leave every single light in the house on.
0: Is that just because they're kids though?
2: No, my wife does it too. Okay. Even at night when we're all trying to sleep, like how do you guys sleep? It's like light in every room.
1: And I think it is for electricity, Eddie.
0: For sure it's for electricity.
1: Because Eddie's like, I don't know why he did this.
0: But I naturally turn all the lights off if I leave a room, right? Do you guys do that or no?
2: You guys do that?
3: I do. My family doesn't. Drives me nuts.
0: Mm. Okay, fair enough. Lunchbox?
3: Yeah, I don't buy things when I go to events. Like if I go to a Nashville soccer game or a Major League Baseball game, there is no food or drink bought at the stadium. You eat before you go, and that is it. You can get water from the water fountain, or if they let you bring a water bottle in, we can do that, but we're not getting snacks.
0: What if it's like a fun snack? Like a ballpark snack?
3: Nope.
1: Like a hot dog?
3: Nope.
1: Like, so your kids have never had a hot dog from a baseball game?
3: I mean, they have, but I mean, that's if they're like dying, like we haven't eaten. But 99% of the time, we do not. Like, I will go and I will not get anything because I didn't get it as a kid. So it's like, I can't do it. It's a waste of money.
0: There you have it.
1: Have you ever bought a beer?
3: Every once in a while. But like I said, 99% of the time, I will sit there and be like, nope, not paying for it.
0: What if you don't go with your family? What if you go with like the boys?
3: That's different.
0: Okay.
2: Oh, yeah. Drink it up.
1: This is different. Just to deprive the kids.
0: This is to set an example.
3: Correct. Okay. I think it's more like I don't want them to just think you just get food at the ballpark all the time.
2: Because it's so expensive.
1: It is. It's heavily
2: way
1: inflated.
2: Overpriced.
0: Okay, I agree.
2: Yeah.
0: But what if it's like part of the experience though? Like you go to the game, get a hot dog. That's kind of cool.
2: That's what they want it to be.
0: No, that's what the experience is. Okay.
4: Bobby Bones.

0: Bobby wanted to know what hit song Jason Aldean almost never cut.
1: Big Green Tractor. That was one that Michael Knox was really, my producer, he was really fired up about that song. And, you know, it was just a little, it's kind of like 1994 to me. It's like a little bit of a tongue-in-cheek lyric, which I don't typically do those kind of things. And that was one that he had to kind of talk me into a little bit. And to this day, it's the longest running number one that we had, which was a 4-week number one. And that was one that almost didn't happen.
2: Yeah. The Bobby Bones Show.
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9: 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Suddenly, a ticket doesn't seem so bad. That ticket? That was nothing. Click it. Don't risk it. Paid for by NHTSA.
10: James was diagnosed at 3 months old with neuroblastoma. We went from thinking we had a healthy 3-month-old little boy, all of a sudden he had this super serious cancer. 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He had chemotherapy until he was just under a year old, and at that point he was in remission.
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1: Hi, I'm Elton John. 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

0: Cody Johnson told Bobby Bones about the time a label wanted him to lose the cowboy hat.
1: I'm not even going to mention the label, but they said, we love your stuff. We love you. But, I mean, would you be willing to take the hat off? And I was like, and I literally said, oh, you thought I bought this to come see you. And he kind of, and my manager's a pretty large guy. He just kind of shrunk down in his chair. And I was like, I shouldn't have said that. I still said it.
2: It's the Bobby Bones

0: Breland shares with Bobby Bones how he works on keeping his positive energy.
1: It's easy to be grateful for things when you're getting good news and when things are going the way that you want them to. It's really hard to do that and almost seems counterintuitive to do that when you're getting bad news or when things are tough. And I've been really mindful of just being grateful for everything regardless.
2: It's the Bobby Bones Show.

0: Bailey Zimmerman talked about his stage toss entrance on his tour.
1: I have like this thing, this ongoing show thing, where I see if I can get higher than I did the night before. Because you can kind of control it. Like, when it goes up, if you kept braced and didn't jump up with it, it wouldn't throw you very high. I've like found where it stops. So I spring off that. So like, it's kind of like my goal.
2: It's awesome.
1: How high can I get? Awesome. One night I touched like the rope I swing off of. I touched with my head. Pretty solid.

0: Eddie wants everybody to look out for him on social media. Big deal.
1: Doing what?
2: It's not going to be good, whatever it is. So, like, I accidentally cut someone off. I didn't mean to. I just thought that both of us could fit in a lane. I didn't realize we were both trying to go into one lane. This guy honks at me, and I look at my rear view, and he's got his phone up and the bird up.
1: Oh, hey, he's filming you.
2: Yes, and I'm like, oh, my God. And he filmed me, and I kept looking. I'm like, he kept filming me for at least, like, 2 minutes. So I'm thinking this guy has some social media account about bad drivers or something, but I'm going to be on it. I know it.
0: You would need to be tagged, though.
2: You think maybe
1: he they don't always tag the people. Sometimes they just be like, look at this idiot.
0: But for him to know.
1: Oh, I know. Well, I mean, listeners come across it.
0: Okay, so that's our call out to our listeners.
2: Oh, man.
0: If you see Eddie cutting somebody off.
2: I'm in a Jeep.
0: He's in a red Jeep. Tag us. We want to see it. Was it really your fault?
2: It was definitely my fault. Yeah. You understand, like, I was turning into a road, and I thought it was going to be a two-lane road, but it was one lane. And I knew he was turning at the same time I was turning. I just thought he was going to get on the right side of it, and I was going to be on the left side of it, and we'd be both on the road. No problem. But it was one lane, and I basically cut him off.
0: All your fault?
2: All my fault, 100%.
0: Can't wait to see that on social media.
2: Yeah. Oh, man.
1: That'd be funny.
0: When his phone was up, did you feel stupid?
2: Yes. And then when I looked 30 seconds later and his phone was still up and he was talking, I'm like, oh, gosh, he's just filming me.
0: Lucky it was a phone, not a gun.
2: That's true. That's
1: oh,
2: true.
1: Oh, yeah, I'd take phone over gun any day.
2: And he kind of looked.
0: Who wouldn't? Well, you're people, acting like that's some kind of.
1: Well, some people might be mortified to end up on social media like that.
0: I gotta be more if they had a gun on me. What?
2: He looked like a streamer, too. You know, like.
0: Is it Chud the Builder?
2: I hope not. But, you know, he had like long hair and kind of like in a ponytail. Like, kind of looked like he would be a streamer.
0: If anybody sees it, let us know. Otherwise, we're out. Thank you guys for listening to the show. The entire show today is up on the podcast. Not only that, we do a whole second show on the podcast feed. We do a whole personal Tell Me Something Good. We go around the room. Sometimes half an hour long. I think that's our best work. So check it all out on the Bobby Bone Show podcast feed. Go subscribe. We will see you guys tomorrow. Bye, everybody.
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0: 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That's where your country is on. Luke Bryan, Jason Aldean, Parmalee on the way. Hope you enjoyed the weekend. We'll get you through this Monday. Blake and Gwen, 94.9 The Bull.
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Because of your loyalty, Bull Mania is happening all over the shoals. And for that, we'd like to say thank you kindly. We're the new 94.9 The Bull.

0: 94.9 The Bull, Parmalee, gonna love you. TC here on this Monday. Hope you enjoyed the weekend. Weather-wise, pretty good. Actually, pretty hot, wasn't it? Maybe even hotter today with mostly sunny, up around 90 or so. And then rain chances will start to creep into the forecast as we go on the rest of the week. We'll check in with the Way 31 weather. Get you through this Monday workday. Another extra long bull ride with Chris Young, Kane Brown, Tim McGraw, Morgan Wallen to kick it off next.
1: From the Way 31 Storm Tracker Weather Center, I'm meteorologist Amber Kulik. Starting you off on this Monday morning, temperatures already warm in the 60s across the area, but we will continue to warm through the afternoon hours, topping out right around 90 for an afternoon high. Mostly sunny skies through a good chunk of Monday, with just a small chance of a stray shower or two during the later afternoon hours today. I'm Way 31 meteorologist Amber Kulik.
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Most new country for your workday. 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This Shenandoah doing their classic with Chad Kroeger from Nickelback Church on Cumberland Road. 94.9 The Bull.

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0: 94.9, The Bull, Bobby Bones in the morning, most new country for your workday. Glad you exist. There's Dan and Shay just before 11 on this Monday. Hope you had a great weekend. You know, nice weather over the weekend. Looks like pretty hot, nice today, although rain chances coming as the week goes along. And you're back at work today, you know, talking to your coworkers, you know, talking about the weather over the weekend. Is that the kind of conversations you have? You know, you don't want to get too deep in any sort of conversation. 85% of Americans say they have avoided at least one conversation in the past month because it might lead to conflict. 35% doing so for four or more times than just one time in the past month. 61% regularly thinks it's not worth getting into when conversations turn difficult. Now, let's just talk about the sun and the rain and add some good country music. How about that? Parker McCollum kicks off another extra long bull ride next. 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

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Justin Moore on the way. 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
1: 94.9, The Bull, Bobby Bones. In the morning, most new country for your workday. Girl in mine is Parmalee. I'm TC. And get ready. Romance book lovers, coming up on Wednesday, Court Street Books, thrilled to announce an author talk and book signing. That'll be happening on Wednesday at 5:30 with romance author Juliana Smith. You can find out more by heading over to theshoalsnow.com for that and other events going on. We'll check the weather and Scotty McCreary coming up next.
2: From the Way 31 Storm Tracker Weather Center, I'm meteorologist Amber Kulick. Starting you off on this Monday morning, temperatures already warm in the 60s across the area, but we will continue to warm through the afternoon hours, topping out right around 90 for an afternoon high. Mostly sunny skies through a good chunk of Monday, with just a small chance of a stray shower or two during the later afternoon hours today. I'm Way 31 meteorologist Amber Kulick.
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George Strait, Kelsey Ballerini on the way. 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

94.9 The Bull, Kelsey Ballerini, Kenny Chesney. Here is Aaron Tippin's latest. Aaron Tippin will be in Haleyville a couple of weeks, first weekend of June for the 911 Festival. 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

0: 94.9 The Bull, Bobby Bones in the morning, most new country for your workday. There's Luke Combs, Love You Anyway, just before noontime on this Monday. Luke Combs having a big weekend in Wisconsin. Over the weekend, several Green Bay Packers players and their head coach participated in beer shotgunning events with Luke Combs during concerts at Lambeau Field. Player Tucker Kraft made headlines by shotgunning three beers on stage and even punted a can into the crowd, which indicated that his recovery from a torn ACL is apparently going well. Another extra long bull ride on the way as we head into the lunch hour. Tucker Wetmore, Blake Shelton, Zach Brown Band to kick things off next.
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On the way, we got the Female Artist of the Year at the ACM Awards last night. Blake Shelton closed out the awards. Here's Let Him In Anyway. Blake Shelton, 94.9, the Bull.

three to the four. When it's last call and they kick us out the door. 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Oh my, good Lord. Tell them drink some.

0: 94.9 The Bull, Bobby Bones in the morning. Most new country for this Monday. That is a bar song from Shaboozy. I'm TC. We'll check in with this hot, muggy forecast for us today. Coming up this week and through the weekend, it's Mean Girls production at the Ritz Theater. That'll start on Thursday night through a Sunday afternoon matinee. Mean Girls at the Ritz Theater, a musical of the performance of Mean Girls. You can log on to theshoalsnow.com for more info and other stuff going on in the Shoals area. On the way, some John Party Hardy on the way. 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
1: From the Way 31 Storm Tracker Weather Center, I'm meteorologist Amber Kulik. Heading through the rest of your Monday afternoon, temperatures will be quite warm, topping out right around 90 for an afternoon high today. We'll keep mostly sunny skies with us through a good chunk of the afternoon hours. A stray shower or two cannot be ruled out, but most of us will end up staying dry. Winds out of the south, 5 to 10, with gusts as high as 20. Cloud cover moves in this evening. I'm Way 31 meteorologist Amber Kulik.
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0: 94.9, the Bull Bobby Bones in the morning. Most new country for your workday. Shenandoah Revival just before 1 on this Monday. Hot Monday for us this afternoon. Example of unnecessary technology, maybe. Have you ever scooped yourself some ice cream on a hot day and then interrupted by a phone call that would surely go on long enough to melt your entire bowl of ice cream? Well, technology is coming to the rescue. A company developed a special high-tech spoon, which will automatically switch your phone to silent mode when you eat. You know, what they should have done was create a spoon that will mute your microphone when you're bringing a bite up to your mouth. You know, that way, so people won't hear you eating your ice cream on the call. That would have been clever. Yeah. Another extra long bull ride on the way. Just don't answer. Another extra long bull ride on the way. Darius Rucker will kick it off next.
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94.9 The Bull. There's Nate Smith, World on Fire. Aaron Rodgers is coming back. He signed a one-year deal to return to the Pittsburgh Steelers for the upcoming NFL season. Heart of Stone, Jelly Roll on the way. 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

0: 94.9, The Bull, Bobby Bones in the morning, most new country for your workday. Burn It Down, that is Parker McCollum. 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
1: From the Way 31 Storm Tracker Weather Center, I'm meteorologist Amber Kulick. Heading through the rest of your Monday afternoon, temperatures will be quite warm, topping out right around 90 for an afternoon high today. We'll keep mostly sunny skies with us through a good chunk of the afternoon hours. A stray shower or two cannot be ruled out, but most of us will end up staying dry. Winds out of the south, 5 to 10, with gusts as high as 20. Cloud cover moves in this evening. I'm Way 31 meteorologist Amber Kulick.
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0: 94.9 The Bull, Bobby Bones in the morning, most new country for your workday. You, me, and whiskey is Justin Moore just before 2 on this Monday. Hope you had a great weekend. And another big hyped up fight on Netflix. Turns out a little disappointing. Ronda Rousey delivered a classic performance following a 10-year mixed martial arts absence. You know, she took on Gina Carano Saturday night. And she beat Gina in just 17 seconds. Yeah, left Netflix viewers far from impressed. Rousey ended her decade-long layoff against Carano, who stepped into the cage for herself for the first time in 17 years. The bout served as the main event of the inaugural MMA event promoted by Jake Paul's MVP Promotions. Netflix subscribers worldwide were quick to voice their frustration over a fight that lasted shorter than most of the commercial breaks. 17 seconds. Another extra long bull ride on the way. Luke Combs will kick it off next.
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0: 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Thomas Rhett, Jordan Davis. Yeah, we're going to hit 90 or so this afternoon. Sam Hunt, 94.9 The Bull.
1: I don't know if you were looking at me or not. You probably smile like that all the time. 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

0: 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Most new country for your work day. Nate Smith, Bulletproof. TC here. We'll check in with the Way 31 weather. Another extra long bull ride will kick off with Ella Langley. Now, the ACM Awards last night. A big night for Ella Langley. Cody Johnson won Entertainer of the Year, but Ella Langley dominated, winning 4 awards: Song of the Year, Single of the Year, both for Choosin' Texas, Musical Event of the Year for her duet Don't Mind If I Do with Riley Green, and she won Female Artist of the Year. Congratulations to Ella Langley. She is up next with Riley Green, 94.9 The Bull.
1: From the Way 31 Storm Tracker Weather Center, I'm meteorologist Amber Kulick. Heading through the rest of your Monday afternoon, temperatures will be quite warm, topping out right around 90 for an afternoon high today. We'll keep mostly sunny skies with us through a good chunk of the afternoon hours. A stray shower or two cannot be ruled out, but most of us will end up staying dry. Winds out of the south, 5 to 10, with gusts as high as 20. Cloud cover moves in this evening. I'm Way 31 meteorologist Amber Kulick.
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10: but 22, I think at the time. 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

0: Before 9 the Bull, Tucker Wetmore with Hardy Friday in Huntsville. Aaron Tippin in Haleyville for the 911 Festival, first weekend of June. 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
1: I can feel it in my soul. 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

0: 94.9 The Bull, Bobby Bones in the morning. Most new country for your workday. I'm Jordan Davis, What My World Spins Around. TC here. That's going to wrap things up for me on this Monday afternoon. Hope you stay cool out there as we get you through this rest of the workday. Jones will be in after 3. He'll wrap up your workday. Extra long bull rides, 5 o'clock stampede. Take you up to Taste of Country Nights tonight at 7. Bobby Bones, get your Tuesday started, and I'll see you back around in the 10 o'clock hour after Bobby Bones tomorrow, all right? Have yourself a good one. Stay safe, stay cool, and be kind to one another. I'll talk to you later.
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94.9 The Bull as Luke Combs getting us back in the saddle on this Monday afternoon. Jones Nelson here with you. Happy Monday, or at least happy latter part of Monday. We're almost there, okay? Almost there. Just a couple more hours. We'll kick it in the driveway and then get you on home safe and sound. Got that 5 o'clock stampede just on the horizon. Here's Dan Shea. Say so. It's 94.9.

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They'll be glad they did. 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
1: 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That is Chris Young, and at the end of the bar, as we wrap up another extra long bull ride on this Monday afternoon. How y'all doing? You hanging in there on this Monday? A lot of crazy stuff going on in the world. It's just making me want to go back to a flip phone at about warp 7. I just I've had just about enough, I think, of the 24-hour news cycle. I don't know about you. We're going to check in with Way 31 right now. That is something I'm interested in because I want to know if I can sit out on the back porch. That's what I want to know. I've got some Morgan Wallen coming up, Kane Brown and Nate Smith on the other side. It's 94.9 The Bull.
2: From the Way 31 Storm Tracker Weather Center, I'm meteorologist Amber Kulik. Heading through the rest of your Monday afternoon, temperatures will be quite warm, topping out right around 90 for an afternoon high today. We'll keep mostly sunny skies with us through a good chunk of the afternoon hours. A stray shower or two cannot be ruled out, but most of us will end up staying dry. Winds out of the south, 5 to 10, with gusts as high as 20. Cloud cover moves in this evening. I'm Way 31 meteorologist Amber Kulik.
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Jason Aldean, Burning It Down, as we're working our way through our 3 o'clock hour. Riley Green right now and Ella Langley keeping us company. This is Don't Mind If I Do. It's 94.9 The Bull.

Hey, y'all. It's up to all of us to teach kids how to live life country, right? 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

0: 94.9 The Bull. That's Jordan Davis. And the next thing you know on this beautiful Monday. Hey, just so you know, coming up, let's see, not this Saturday. It's going to be a week from this Saturday. I'm just pulling it up in front of me. This is real. This is why this is so cool. You just go to thesholesnow.com. I just typed it in, and it's pulling up here for me. And then once it pulls up, you click on the events calendar. It's second from the right. See, this is so cool. I wish I had the Shoals Now like years and years ago. This is like the coolest thing for radio. And then you scroll down to Saturday, May 30th. They're having a ceramics hand building workshop coming up from 9 a.m. to 3:30 p.m. over at the Kennedy Douglas Arts, our Center for the Arts. It's going to be really neat. Like, I don't know why. It just, maybe I've seen Ghost one too many times, but it's just like throwing clay? I just think working with clay and so forth and ceramics has just always been interesting to me. It's one of those tactile things like I'd always wanted to check out at some point. And they're having a workshop, and you get to actually build and glaze your own work in the one-day workshop. So go check it out. Ceramics Hand Building Workshop, if you ever had an interest in that. It's coming up Saturday, May 30th. Get all those details over at the Shoals Now. com. Got another extra long bull ride in the wings. Post Malone, Dylan Scott, and Dierks Bentley up next. It's 94.9 The Bull.
1: Dark money, out-of-state special interest groups, lies, deception, and intentionally misleading you. That's what Maurice McCaney and the fraudulent pack backing him have been doing. Philip Pettis has worked tirelessly to round up illegals and send them back south of the border, where they belong. Philip Pettis has never given illegal aliens access to anything but a jail cell. Don't believe the lies. On May 19th, vote for Philip Pettis for House District 1. He's tough on crime and even tougher on illegals. Paid for by friends of Philip Pettis, 771 County Road 144, Killen, Alabama, 35645.
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0: here in the postseason. 1-0 in there, a strike call. Against Red Bay in the 2A semifinals in the first game at that two-game sweep, Morris Hill scored a season-high 21 runs. As taking upstairs is Bo Willis. Two balls and a strike. One down, nobody aboard. Upstairs, three balls and a strike. For Morris Hill, they've scored 10 or more runs 13 times this season. Slapped away in foul as the count evens, or at least goes full, I should say. Three balls and two strikes. The second state championship series appearance for Morris Hill in the past three seasons. Both teams missed out on the state finals a season ago. Hit down the left field line and well out of play. Willis trying to get aboard for Mars Hill. Wind and pitch. Lined through the middle for a base hit. Looked as if the fastball that hung up a little below the letters, and Willis some solid contact as he was able to smoke it right back through the middle. Noah Handback, the second baseman. So we'll have a pinch runner coming in now for Mars Hill. I believe that is Bryce Grimm that's now on at first base as the pinch runner. We'll see Bo Willis in the bottom of the first inning as the curveball down and away. Ball one as Noah Handback. Second baseman gets his first at bat. Morris Hill trying to get some early momentum. Runner goes. Strike call. Throw down. Off the mark. So Wells Ganey, another player on the Ayrton roster that'll be playing at the next level. A decent throw, but a little off the line, however. As count evens at one ball and one strike, Graham with the stolen base. So opportunity to get on the board first for Morris Hill as a strike call makes it one ball and two strikes. Bryce Graham at second base. One of those keys for both teams, get ahead early and make the other team play from behind. Curveball down and away. Malin Moore flied out to center on the second pitch she saw, and then Bo Willis, a very solid first at bat for him as he was able to take a 3-2 pitch up the middle for a single. Off-speed pitch outside. And again, a full count pitch coming up for a Mars Hill batter. Pitch home. Flared right side. As coming in is Hammock to make the catch. Graham remains put at second base. So Cody Willis comes up with a two-out opportunity to try and give Mars Hill the first run of the game. Mars Hill out of Florence, Alabama, in the northwest portion of the Yellowhammer State, and then Ayrton down in southeast Alabama between Ozark and Troy and Brundage. Willis, the hands held high as he takes a strike call. Easton Kilpatrick trying to work around a base runner in scoring position. A slow chopper back to Kilpatrick. Easy play to close out the first inning. No runs on a hit. No errors and a runner left in scoring position for Morris Hill. As we're through the first half inning of play, Morris Hill fails to score as Ayrton gets their first at bat coming up on the other side of this timeout on the NFHS Network.
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0: /AHSAA is your destination for the most comprehensive coverage of Alabama high school playoff action. Bo Willis gets his warm-up tosses in as he gets ready to get his start off the starting blocks here in the 2A Championship Series. Let's take a look at the Ayrton starting batting order for Coach Bob Pickett. Pierce Gill, the shortstop, leads off. Brody Lowry, the second baseman, bats second. Wells Gainey, the catcher, bats third. Easton Kilpatrick, the pitcher, bats cleanup. Addison Sin, the center fielder, bats fifth. And then Bryson Rhett in left, bats sixth. Bottom third of the order, Bryce Odom, the designated hitter, bats seventh. Connor Davidson, batting eighth, the third baseman, and the right fielder, Hayes Hammock, at the bottom of the order. Both teams will have flex players in the field not batting in the starting lineup. Gill, the shortstop, takes the fastball. That's a strike call on the outside corner. We do have a south breeze about 8 miles per hour, so that's a wind blowing in from left field. Check swing and the peel down and no swing, says Chad Morrison, the first base umpire. So count even now at 1-1. Lined into right field and perfectly positioned is O'Rear, the right fielder. Freeman, Fowler in left and center respectively, and then O'Rear who made the catch in right. Infield, Cody Willis at third. Moore at second, at shortstop. And then hand back at second base with Campbell at first. Brody Lowry from the left side takes for ball one. Carter Hamm behind home plate. Wind and pitch home. Slow chopper. In fact, might have gone off the front foot as it's foul in any case. One ball and one strike. Second time in three seasons that both Ayrton and Mars Hill have faced off in the 2-8's best of three championship series. Ayrton won 2 of 3 to take home a blue map 2 years ago. Nice changeup, swung on and missed. One ball and two strikes. Would not be in any way surprised that this series goes the full distance again. Good location and a hair low, 2-2. Great location from Willis. But according to Price, must have been just a tad bit below the knees. Ground ball right side. Easy play for handback. Two down. Two up and two down. So both pitchers off to a solid start so far. Wells Gainey, the catcher. Signed with Wallace Dothan during the season. Had a key solo homer in the third and deciding game of the semifinals of the South Region against GW Long last week. Fists this one into right field, and that drops down for a base hit. came in on the hands of Ganey, but he was able to muscle that into right field for a two-out single. Easton Kilpatrick, the pitcher. Last season, an all-state selection for the Purple Cats. Ayrton in the white tops and also the pinstripe tops on this Monday afternoon. Kilpatrick trying to help himself as a breaking ball comes in high. Solid crowd to get the week started at the Signature Baseball Field. All but the third base stands just about filled to capacity for this first of three in the 2A Championship Series. And almost comes in to hit Kilpatrick. Two balls and no strikes. Couple of quality pitchers going at it. Kilpatrick, one of the top

0: pitchers in Class 2A. A scoreless inning for him as he was able to strand a runner in scoring position. Throw to first base, not in time. We'll take a look at the postseason journey for both of these teams coming up in the next half inning. Beginning with Mars Hill as that misses down and away. Three balls and no strikes. Ayrton trying to get some two-out momentum. 3-0 on Kilpatrick, the cleanup batter. Fastball in there, a strike call. Mentioned these two teams did not play here in Oxford or Jacksonville last year in the state finals. Throw to first base, not in time. These two teams played a couple of years ago, and then we've got a lot of repeat visitors this season throughout the seven classifications. Fly ball, shallow right field as racing in and playing it on a hop is O'Rear. Texas League single for Kilpatrick as going on contact is Ganey as he's now at third with two down. Once again, that was in on the hands of Kilpatrick. As Willis not able to get the benefit of a solid pitch. As Ayrton now a chance with a single to get on the board first. Addison send to the plate. Send the starting center fielder, 6'1", 185, a junior. He was on the 2A championship squad two seasons ago. Prior to 2023, Ayrton had not made a state championship appearance in 25 years as the grounder should end the inning and does so as Moore steps on the bag for the sixth unassisted fielder's choice. No runs, two hits, no errors, and runners left at the corners. We're through one. Game one of the 2A championship series as neither team gets on the board as we go to the second.
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0: 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You're watching the NFHS Network, our coverage of the 2026 HSAA State Championship Series. Game one here in the Class 2A Finals at Chocolaca Park. Both teams will advance, will move up to Jacksonville State University to Rudy Abbott Field. 10 a.m. first pitch as a blue map will be decided tomorrow for one of these two teams. Both teams left a runner in scoring position in their opening at bat. Ayrton left two on base. Brooks Campbell, the first baseman, leads off. Pitch home, a fastball in there, a strike call. Also, a big thanks to our sponsors this week on the NFHS Network. We'll get to those right after this 0-1. Check swing, breaking ball, and yes, says the first base umpire, Chad Morrison. A big thanks to On Time Fashions here in Oxford, as they wish a congratulations to all of the teams participating in this week's state baseball championships. Your home for fashion, accessories in East Alabama, and of course, big supporters of the local businesses around the area. Two-strike pitch comes in a little bit tight and high. Two balls and two strikes. Pitch home. Almost about the same spot. It's a solid at-bat for Campbell. Three balls and two strikes now after being down no balls and two strikes. Wind and pitch home. Popped up into the sky as Davidson now locates it. As thankfully for the Ayrton defense, it goes out of play. Also, Gill with a long run from his shortstop spot as that just drifted out of play. I actually mentioned in the first inning the wind coming in from left. Actually, more so, at least with the angle of the signature baseball field. Coming from the south, but coming in from right field. So the wind helped it just get out of play into the bullpen. 3-2, that's in there for a called strike three. One down. First strikeout today for Easton Kilpatrick. Carson Wynn, the designated hitter. Our first look at the freshman, 6'2", 220 pounds. That's behind him for ball one. Slipped out of the hands of Kilpatrick. No way to not recognize Carson Wynn at the plate. A huge catcher behind home plate for Mars Hill as that goes down and away 2-0. Bo Willis got a single for Mars Hill in the first and was stranded in scoring position as that's chopped over to the right side. Easy play for Lowry, two away. Four in a row set down for Kilpatrick. So brings up the center fielder, Luke Fowler. Swings away. Routine fly ball to right field as Hammack waits for it and makes the grab. No runs, no hits, no errors, nobody left on base. As Mars Hill goes down in order. We go to the bottom of the second inning. It remains scoreless. The first game of a possible three in the 2A Championship Series on the NFHS Network.
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0: Wherever you are. A big thanks to all of our NFHS crew working with us this week. And also, again, our folks, including Ron Ingram from the HSAA, and, of course, the City of Oxford. Another season of postseason baseball and also postseason softball here at Chakalaka Park. The HSAA State Softball State Tournament begins this week. Of course, with the finals for all seven classifications for the softball teams across the state here at Chakalaka Park at the Signature Softball Field. Ayrton left two aboard after they were able to get a couple of two-out hits in the first inning as Bryson Rhett, the left fielder, gets ahead in the count, one ball and no strikes. Rhett, a sophomore, as he swings away and fouls it off, one ball and one strike. Get an approximate pitch count for both of these pitchers here in a moment. Bo Willis rocks and fires. Ground ball chopped over to the second baseman. And an easy play for Handbeck. One down. Nice flow going for both pitchers so far, as neither team able to get on the board. No extra base hits early on for either team, but it, as we just mentioned, still very, very early. Bryce Oden, the designated hitter. His first at bat, a 5'9 sophomore, as he falls behind, takes a strike call. Some of the Ayrton supporters not exactly thrilled with that strike call from our home plate umpire. Chopped over to the right side, and again, an easy play for Handbeck, two away. So Handbeck now with three infield assists today. Connor Davidson, the third baseman, his first time up. Davidson, a junior, 6 foot, 180 pounds. Wind and pitch from Willis. Popped up. Looks as if the first baseman, Campbell, calls for it in an easy inning, as it takes just six pitches to get three outs for Bo Willis. No runs, no hits, no errors, and nobody left on bases. We're through two complete innings of play. Both offenses not able to get on the board so far as we go to the third here in the 2A Championship Series.
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3: A
0: couple of hits, no runs, no walks, and no strikeouts. And then also through his first two innings, Easton Kilpatrick, one hit. One in the Mars Hill batting order as Christian O'Rear takes for strike one. O'Rear, Ham, and Moore, as that's hit foul and out of play, and quickly no balls and two strikes. 7 of the 8 have been retired. Or check that, 6 of the first 7 so far. Looking to make it 7 of the first 8 is Kilpatrick. That's into the left field. Solid contact and diving in. Does he make the grab? Yes, does Rhett in left field. Fantastic effort from Bryson Rhett as he's able to hustle in and rob a base hit from Christian O'Rear. A little highway robbery in left field is so far at least an early marker for defensive player of the game today. And our play of the week as Carter Hamm takes a strike call. Full extension for Rhett that time. as he's able to get the leadoff batter out. Chopped over to the shortstop, Gill. A Sunday hop on a Monday, throws across, two down. Back to the top of the order as now seven in a row set down by Kilpatrick. Malin Moore flied out to center on the second pitch he saw in the first inning. Ayrton looking for what would be their third state championship in four seasons. Pitch home. Curveball drops away. One ball and no strikes. Moore, a 5'9 sophomore. Pitch home, down and away, two balls and no strikes. We've seen consistent pitching so far in this. We've highlighted no walks or hit batters so far for either starting pitcher. Fastball upstairs. So Moore ahead in the count now, three balls and no strikes. 9-1-2 due up for the Purple Cats in the bottom of the third as a strike call makes it three balls and a strike. First and only game today to begin the week, championship week here at Chocolaca Park. Ground ball and through the middle for a two-out hit. Moore, a solid single up the middle. Bo Willis re-entered after that's his first at-bat. He singled and was replaced for Bryce Graham as a pinch runner. Both teams now with two singles. As Kilpatrick trying to get through three full innings to play. Downstairs, one ball and no strikes. Took just five pitches for Kilpatrick to get the first two outs in this inning. Pitch home. Back our way. One ball and one strike. One of the deepest parks that both of these teams, in fact, most of these teams in the state championship series, as a throw to first base. Nice quick throw over for Kilpatrick. 325 down the lines, 375 into the gaps, and 390 to straightaway center. Curveball slides inside. Maybe the middle innings could be very big for these offenses just to see if what adjustments they make the second time through the order. Outside corner, a strike call, two balls and two strikes. See if Josh Willingham decides to maybe get some motion going for Moore over at first base and send him on this pitch. Runner goes. Pitch outside. Throw down. A good one. Tag applied in time for the 2-6 caught stealing. Moore retired. That'll do it for Mars Hill. No runs on a hit, no errors, and nobody left on base. We go to the bottom of the third inning as it remains scoreless. You're watching game one of the 2A championship series on the NFA.
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0: For Ayrton, gets the third inning going, the bottom of the third inning. James Hardy with you from the Signature Baseball Field at Chakalaka Park. A big thanks to MVP Wings, a proud sponsor here on the NFHS Network, at least locally in the heart of Calhoun County in Anniston. A great place if you're looking for some outstanding wings, as well as their food selection and game day atmosphere. So be sure to stop by and pay them a visit during tournament week. That is MVP Wings in Anniston. Hayes Hammock, the right fielder, leads off. One of just four seniors on the 26 roster for Coach Bob Pickett. Pitcher's duel so far between Bo Willis and Easton Kilpatrick. Only three combined singles for the two teams. Bo Willis has retired four in a row as he comes home. First pitch, strike call. Just six pitches needed for Willis to retire Rhett, Odom, and Davidson in the second inning. Curveball down and away. So Ayrton has almost batted around the first time through their order. Pitch home. Hit foul and out of play. Some solid, fundamental, well-coached baseball early on, especially from a defensive perspective. And already Ayrton with a couple of outstanding defensive plays, both coming in the top of the third. Ground ball right side. His hand back has been rather busy today. Gets the first out with his throw to first base. So he's been involved in three of the last four outs. Back to the top of the order. Pierce Gill lined out to right his first time up. Noah Handback has been involved now in four infield assists as Willis winds and fires. Nice curveball, a strike call. Bo Willis looking sharp so far as he comes out of the wind. Slips out of the hands and

0: hit in the right field. Nicely played on the scouting report as O'Rear able to secure the catch. Second time that Gill has lined or flied out to O'Rear. Brody Lowry a ground out to second his first time up. Lowry, 5'11", also one of the four seniors for Aireton. Hits this into left field, slices away from Freeman as he's able to catch up and misplays it as it hits inside the left field line. Going into second base is Lowry, as the official scoring already indicated an E7 for Freeman in left field. An Olay in left for the Mars Hill left fielders. That is the first defensive miscue for either team. So now an RBI opportunity for Wells Ganey as he had a single his last time up. One of these two teams trying to get an all-important early head start in the series. Changeup in there, a strike call. Ganey and Kilpatrick still with the only hits early on for Aireton. A hit probably would mean the first run of the game. Pitch home. Popped up and out of play. And any amount of runs that would come home to score would be unearned for Willis. Now, for he's trying to get out of the inning without any damage done. Stretch and pitch home. Hit in the right field. Drifting over toward the line. O'Rear puts it away, and that'll do it here in the third. No runs, no hits, an error, and a runner left in scoring position. Quickly through three, almost at the halfway point, as neither team on the board through three, the 2A Championship Series here on the NFHS Network.
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0: And we're just a little over 30 minutes in, as we're already almost to the halfway point. A seven-inning regulation game, and at least the way these two teams have played so far could be a lot more than that. As neither team able to get on the board, we're through three innings of play. A scoreless tie, no runs, two hits, an error, and a total of just one left on base for Mars Hill. No runs on a couple of hits, no errors, and three left on base for Aireton. Bo Willis leads off, as he was at the plate when Malin Moore was thrown out stealing to end the top of the third inning. You're watching the Alabama High School Athletic Association Baseball Championships this week. Pitch down and away. Here on the NFHS Network, also nfhsnetwork.com/HSAA is your destination for the most comprehensive coverage of Alabama High School playoff action. Two balls and no strikes now on Bo Willis. Three shutout innings so far for Easton Kilpatrick as he just nips the inside corner.

0: a two-out single by Malin Moore. And they shut down what was seven in a row retired by Kilpatrick. That's hit over the third base dugout. Two balls and two strikes. Class 3A and 4A tomorrow, beginning with 4A at 11 a.m. And then 6A and 1A on Wednesday. 5A and 7A to close out the week in Oxford on Thursday. Way upstairs, three balls and two strikes. This is our only game today. 11 and 2, the times for the first pitch for each of the two games from Tuesday through Thursday. 1-2 hop ground ball, nicely played by Lowry as he'll throw to first base in time. So looking at the unofficial totals, at least individually, neither team has gotten a leadoff batter aboard so far. Noah Handbeck, a fly out to right his last time up. Also, the ground ball has been very friendly for Kilpatrick today. Misses high on the fastball. His fourth ground ball out with the Willis ground out to Lowry. Curveball down and away. Two balls and no strikes. A big thanks for you for joining us on Championship Week here on the NFHS Network. Called strike, off-speed pitch. Cody Willis on deck. One of these two offenses trying to find enough to get an advantage as we're almost exactly halfway home. Outside on the 2-1, so now three balls and a strike. Noah Handbeck trying to find the pitch he likes and takes high. The first walk for either pitcher today. One out walk for Mars Hill is Handbeck aboard. Cody Willis now to the plate. That ball brings up number 12, third base, Cody Willis. Cody Willis, 5'10", a freshman. Last time up, grounded out to Kilpatrick as he left a runner at scoring position at the end of the first. So Kilpatrick now works out of the stretch. First pitch strike call. So now you're almost getting to the point of the ball game where each and every batter becomes more and more important. One of these two teams trying to get a good head start toward attaining a blue map for 2026. Nasty pitch downstairs and a check swing and going, according to Ryan Price. Almost no way that Willis could help himself there after he committed. Kilpatrick looking for the K. High fastball swatted away, foul. Couple hits allowed, a walk and a strikeout so far for Kilpatrick. Double play would end the inning. Pitch home. Tapped rather and foul. So two strikes now. On deck is Brooks Campbell, the first baseman for Mars Hill. Kilpatrick ready to go. Misses high and away. Big pitch coming up now as Cody Willis trying to battle in there. Pitch home. Popped up. Behind home plate as Gainey comes to the netting as it goes out of play. For Ayrton, they left runners at the corners in the first inning. Also left a runner in scoring position in their last at bat in the third. And only one time so far today that Mars Hill has gotten a runner past first base. Two-strike pitch in there, a called strike three. So two down as Cody Willis watches a fastball go right on the outer half. Brooks Campbell also a strikeout victim in the second. Campbell, the tall right-handed batter. Both teams trying to find some rhythm offensively. Breaking ball, strike call. Started almost at the hip of Campbell and then curved back in and hit the inner part of the strike zone. Campbell, 6'2 junior, as he hits that in the left field for a base hit. Able to get it over the inner half and pull it in the 5-6 hole. Hand back now into scoring position as Mars Hill trying to get some two-out magic going. Carson Wynn grounded out to second his last time up. Way these two pitchers have been pitching, it may be whomever scores first may be able to win this ball game today. Wynn, a somewhat open batting stance. First pitch swing and a foul ball to the third base dugout. Hand back at second and Campbell at first. Anything in the gap with two outs should at least score one run. And an extra base hit probably will score a couple. Big Carson Wynn hits this one in the right center field. Long run for Hammock as he catches up to it and makes the over-the-shoulder grab. No runs, one hit, no errors, and two left on base. We're at the halfway point. Game one of the 2A Championship Series still scoreless as you're watching the NFHS Network.
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0: 94 scoreless innings for Bo Willis, and now four scoreless innings for Easton Kilpatrick. You imagine that our player of the game, courtesy of Academy Sports, will, at least an early favorite, be one of these two pitchers today. As we go to the bottom of the fourth inning for Ayrton, they'll have the middle of their order. 4, 5, and 6 as Easton Kilpatrick singled his last time up. Only one base runner for Ayrton since the first inning, and that came on a two-out fielding error by Freeman in left. Breaks down and away, one ball and no strikes. Softball and baseball championship week here in Calhoun County, as that's chopped foul on the 1-0 to make it one ball and one strike. Let's take a look at in a little bit how Ayrton was able to make their postseason journey. 32-8 for them overall coming into today. Misses outside. Hitters count for Kilpatrick. Ayrton out of Southeast Alabama. As we mentioned at the top of the telecast, they've won all but one of their postseason games so far in the last month, as K Kilpatrick now ahead. Three balls and a strike. Bo Willis trying to avoid giving up his first walk today. And ouch, a hit by a pitch right on the caboose, though. So Kilpatrick reaches on the leadoff HBP. Ayrton took two games and a first-round sweep of Pike Liberal Arts, and then also a two-game sweep of Ranburn and Realtown before they had a hard-fought semifinal series win over area rival G.W. Long. They won by a score of 11-7 in the first game of that semifinal doubleheader before dropping game two, 8-2. Bunt shown and taken strike call for Addison Sin. And a solid 4-2 win in game three of this series deciding semifinal. Nobody down here in the bottom of the fourth inning. Bunt shown and pulled back for ball one. A well-executed pitching game for Bo Willis and Easton Kilpatrick. It's one of these teams trying to find a way to scratch out at least a run. Bunt shown and laid down. Solid job as the throw over to first base is in time. Brooks Campbell covers at first, a 5-3 sacrifice. One down. Kilpatrick now into scoring position. Actually, check that. Looks like we got a pinch runner, I think, that slipped in. And indeed, we have a pinch runner as Hicks over now at second base. Big opportunity for Bryson Rhett as he hits this hard down the line and foul. Turned on that a little bit early, however. So no balls and a strike. So Hicks, the pinch runner at second base, as we'll see Kilpatrick back in the next half inning. Phillip Hicks at second. Nice off-speed pitch on the inside corner. Phillip Hicks, a 5'10 freshman. Big opportunity for the home team at the plate. Trying to get the first run of the game past the halfway point. Chopped foul as it stays at no balls and two strikes. A leadoff hit by pitch for Kilpatrick as Phillip Hicks came on as the pinch runner. Bo Willis just over 40 pitches now for the game. Stretch, 0-2 pitch. Chopped, left side. Solid play for Cody Willis as he throws across in time. Does not get Hicks over to third, as now it will take a two-out hit to get Odom home. Bryce Odom, a ground out to second his last time up. Looking ahead to the fifth inning, bottom third of the Mars Hill order due up. What could be a big momentum-changing play for Ayrton if they can get a hit from their designated hitter. Hit foul on the first pitch, no balls and one strike. Give some more thanks to some of our sponsors here, probably in the next half inning. You're watching the NFHS Network, our coverage of Championship Week here at Chakalaka Park. A look back to second for Bo Willis. The signature baseball field for the opening game of the 2026 AHSAA State Baseball Championships, Class 2A. As that's taken down and away. Both Mars Hill and Ayrton playing like some of the best teams in Class 2A so far. Willis comes home. Breaking ball, nicely done. The strike call. One ball and two strikes. He's been able to hit that a couple of times so far this half inning. Connor Davidson on deck for Ayrton. Like a third down conversion on a Friday night in the fall. At least defensively for Bo Willis and Mars Hill. They're trying to get their defense off the field and keep this game scoreless, while Bryce Odom trying to keep his offense on the field and get the first run of the game on the board. Runner goes. Chopped right side. Nice decision by Handback to play it on a high hop as he'll throw to first base in time. No runs, no hits, no errors. A runner left in scoring position. It's worth through four. Still neither team on the board. The first game of the best of three in the 2A Championship Series. You're watching the NFHS Network.
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0: Josh Willingham's Mars Hill Panthers have their bottom third in the order due up. Luke Fowler ended the second on a flyout to right his last time up. Mars Hill left two on base, including a runner at second in their last at bat. Curveball in there, a strike call. Take a look at Easton Kilpatrick's updated pitch count coming into this half inning. Winds and fires and misses low for a ball. Kilpatrick just over 65 pitches now. Ground ball and knocked down by the second baseman Lowry. No play available though. Tough play ranging to his right for Lowry. As that'll get the leadoff batter aboard for the visiting team, the designated visiting team in Mars Hill. So they'll call that. That's a tough error for the second baseman in Lowry as Luke Fowler reaches base. Bunt shown and taking a strike for O'Rear. So both teams now with an error on the day. Take a look at how Mars Hill got to the championship round. They were able to win a couple of easy games. In fact, shut out Sandrock in both of the first round games, 10-0 and 14-0. Bunt shown, and that slides outside. And a couple of hard-fought series wins in the second and the third round. Won 2-3 against Vincent. And then also able to take 2 out of 3 against Lindsey Lane Christian before sweeping Red Bay. Bunt laid down and throw over to first base in time. Thompson covering the bag at first on a 1-3 sacrifice. So a runner into scoring position with less than two down for Carter Hamm, who grounded out to short his last time up. Today's game is also available for all subscribers via the NFHS Network Live mobile app for Apple and Android devices. Download the app from the Apple App Store or Google Play Store today to start watching live games wherever you are. One ball and no strikes for Ham. RBI opportunity for the Panthers catcher. Pitch bunted. Davidson comes in. Nobody at first as the throw gets away from the second baseman, Lowry covering. And coming home for the first run of the ball game is Fowler. Second error in the inning as Mars Hill on the board first. So call that an E5 on the play as Ham now into scoring position to make it 1-0. And we're going to have a pinch runner now check in. So McCulley comes in as the pinch runner now for Mars Hill as we're back to the top of the order in Maitland Moore. Moore 1-for-2 as he was caught stealing. That gets away from the catcher Gainey. And over to third goes the Mars Hill pinch runner. So I think that should be a pass ball on the play. As now the infield has to come in at the corners. Looked like a pretty solid pitch there, but misses inside. Two balls and no strikes. Kilpatrick now needs to get this out to keep it a one-run deficit. Slides down and away. Three balls and no strikes. Bo Willis on deck. So far the run unearned here in the fifth inning as pitch home. In there a strike call. So McCulley over a third. Stretch and pitch home. This is just a little bit high for ball four. So now Mars Hill trying to figure out a way to get some separation between them and the Purple Cats of Ayrton. As we'll have our first coaching visit of the day from head coach Bob Pickett. It was a cleanly played ball game basically through three innings as there was just a missed catch opportunity by Mars Hill in the bottom of the third inning. And so far, a couple of errors have led to the only run of the ball game in favor of Mars Hill. So this is a big part of the big portion of the ball game, especially for Ayrton, as one pitch could end the inning, or a hit could provide a little bit of cushion for Mars Hill. Tristan McCulley, the pinch runner over at third. And then Maylon Moore on at first base. Bo Willis, a 5'11 junior at the plate. 1-for-2 with a single and a ground out. Pitch home as that's taken out. A big lead over at third that time for McCulley. Basically trailing the third baseman, Davidson. Long look in now for Kilpatrick as he comes home. Bunt shown and taken outside. One of the hottest afternoons of the baseball season. 87 degrees at game time with a feels-like temperature of 90, but at least somewhat of a breeze to help temper the heat. Bunchone pulled back, fastball strike. Noah Hand back on deck. Handful of rosters or seniors listed on the roster this year for Josh Willingham. So both teams, a lot of potential going down the next couple of years as far as the future of the baseball programs for Morris Hill and Aireton. Three balls and a strike now. Tomorrow is Bibb County and Westbrook Christian, also Gordo and Glenwood in a Class 3A rematch tomorrow afternoon as that misses high and away, ball four. Bases loaded and still just one down here in the fifth.
7: Bases are loaded for number three, Noah
0: Handbag. We'll have a substitution come in. Bryce Graham back in as the pinch runner. Graham came on in the first inning for Bo Willis. And as we're in the back end of today's ball game, maybe an opportunity for the knockout punch for Morris Hill as the strike call makes it one ball, no balls and a strike. Handback fly out to right in the first and then a walk with an out in the fourth. Pitch home. Floats a little bit high, 2-0. McCulley over at third, Moore at second, Graham at first. Tipped foul, two balls and a strike. Check that, one ball and two strikes now. We'll tell you about Southern Roots here after this two-strike pitch. And misses high, now evens the count of 2-2. Southern Roots offers delivery service, and customers can give them a call and have food delivered to them wherever they are during tournament week here in Oxford. Swing and a miss, first base occupied, so that's a strikeout. A big strikeout for Kilpatrick. Two down. Strikeout number three for Kilpatrick. Brings up Cody Willis. Willis 0 for 2 as he ended the first on a comebacker to Kilpatrick and also struck out looking in the fourth. Stretch and pitch home. Floats in there, a strike call. No balls and a strike. A couple of very much highly respected teams in Class 2A going at it for the second time in three seasons as Willis now behind, no balls and two strikes. Pitch home, high and away. A fantastic run so far in the postseason for both teams. For Morris Hill, they've knocked out a couple of top 10 teams in the postseason. It's that line back to the box. Great reflexes by Kilpatrick as he's able to snag it to end the inning. A run, a couple of errors. As the bases were left loaded, we go to the bottom of the fifth inning. It's now Morris Hill 1 and Aireton nothing.
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0: Lead going to the bottom of the fifth inning. You're watching the NFHS Network Championship Week from Chocolaca Park. These two teams will move up over to Jacksonville State University, Rudy Abbott Field, for games two and possibly game three of the 2A championship series tomorrow. We'll begin our coverage tomorrow here at Chocolaca Park with Bibb County and Westbrook Christian at 11 a.m. Ayrton and Morris Hill will play at 10 a.m. at Jacksonville State tomorrow. First pitch to strike call. Connor Davidson popped up to first to end the second inning his last time up. Off the end of the bat goes out of play. Quickly, no balls and two strikes. Our second look at Davidson offensively, the third baseman. And one of those two big errors to get the Mars Hill fifth going as he'll take for ball one. Connor Davidson wearing number 15 this season, the junior, 6 foot, 180 pounds. Hits that foul. Pitch number 5 in this at-bat upcoming. A hard-fought, low-scoring contest, as a couple of errors have been crucial to get Morris Hill on top. Ground ball and a couple of hops. Easy play for Moore. Throw across and able to get Davidson by a step. Moore able to take his time as he had that long throw across. Hayes Hammock a ground out to second his last time up. So now 4 in a row set down by Bo Willis. He is not allowed a hit since the first inning and has allowed just a couple of base runners since then. A total of 4 runners left on base by Ayrton so far. 3 of those have been left in scoring position. Willis misses high for ball one. Wind and pitch home. Outside corner, a strike call. Into the fifth inning and just past the 55 pitch mark for Bo Willis today. So a lot in the gas tank left for him. Fouled off, 1 ball and 2 strikes. On deck is Pierce Gill. Only 1 3-up, 3-down inning so far for Willis, but he's been able to keep Ayrton's offense at bay. Swing and a miss. Strikeout, the first today for Willis. Goes with the changeup and able to pull the string on Hayes Hammock. Pierce Gill, a line out to right in the first and then a fly out to right in the third. Let's look ahead to the sixth inning for Mars Hill as he'll have Campbell, Wynn, and Fowler in the 5, 6, and 7 spots. Pitch home. Hit into right field. As coming in and able to secure the catch as O'Rear to retire the side. No runs, no hits, no errors, and nobody left on bases. We're through 5. It remains Mars Hill 1 and Ayrton nothing.
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0: Even a one-run deficit. 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We are high school. Fastball in there, a strike call. Brooks Campbell, 1-for-2, struck out to begin the second and then singled with two outs in the fourth. Wind and pitch home. Down and away, one ball and one strike. Also, congratulations to at least for one of our brand new sponsors for joining us this week. Strike call in the inside corner. Kilpatrick ahead, 1-2 on Brooks Campbell. Fuller's off-road here in Calhoun County. Pitch home. Outside corner, a called strike three. Might have been one of Kilpatrick's best pitches so far today. Second time he's fanned Campbell with the backwards K. Fuller's off-road in Anniston, home to off-road vehicles, accessories, also high-quality service, and outdoor lifestyle products. A big thanks for joining our NFHS FNN family. Ground ball through the middle for Carson Wynn as he wastes no time with a first-pitch single with one down. So he's now 1-for-3. Luke Fowler, a fly out to right to end the second, and then reached on a fielding error, and that was able to allow Mars Hill so far to score the only run today. Bryce Graham comes in as the pinch runner. Bryce Graham basically like a designated runner for Coach Josh Willingham's squad. Longtime major leaguer, especially with the then Florida and now Miami Marlins over at third. A rock-solid decade-plus in the majors for Josh Willingham. Pitch home. Also a star at the collegiate ranks with the University of North Alabama. And, of course, one of the all-time greats at Mars Hill. No balls and a strike for Fowler. Quick toss over to first base. And then Mr. Ron Ingram told us this before the game today. Still, Josh Willingham, the last major league player to hit two grand slams in a single game. Just shy of 200 career homers for Willingham in his MLB career. One ball and one strike now on Fowler. Pitch home. Lined and into right center field. That's a base hit. Small turnaround second for Graham. The pinch runner is now runners at first and second with one down. Christian O'Rear, a line out to left as he was robbed of an extra base hit by Bryson Rhett to end, or at least to begin the third, and then a sacrifice in the fifth. Pitch has the bunt shown, laid down. Davidson, Fields, throws over to the first baseman, Thompson, in time. 5-3 on the sacrifice, two down. Runners at second and third is Graham to third and Fowler to second base. Carter Hamm reached on an E5 his last time up and also grounded out to short in the third. This may be the play of the ball game, especially for Kilpatrick, as he's trying to keep it a 1-0 game, a hit. May be able to provide enough distance for Mars Hill to get across the finish line. Almost comes in to hit Hamm. Bottom of the sixth inning. Coming up as 2, 3, and 4 due up for Ayrton. Breaking ball outside. So hitters count for the number nine batter in the order and the catcher, Carter Hamm. Changeup takes a strike call. Mars Hill trying to get the early advantage in the series where they only need to win one tomorrow. Pitch home. Breaking ball in there, a strike call. So two balls and two strikes. Runners go on contact with two down. Big pitch coming up. Down and away. Easton Kilpatrick would rather just wait for Malin Moore to come to the plate in the top of the seventh inning. But that would mean that he would need to get Hamm here in the sixth. Pitch home. Ground ball right side and through for a base hit. Graham scores. Fowler the green light around third. He scores to put Mars Hill up by three. A two-run, two-strike, two-out single for Carter Hamm at the bottom of the order. A big-time hit in this championship series for the Mars Hill catcher. The first RBIs of the game belong to Carter Hamm at the bottom of the order. So the sacrifice comes into play to the benefit of the Mars Hill Panthers. Malin Moore has reached base his last two plate appearances. Change up a strike call. So now Ayrton will have some work to do down the home stretch of game one today. This is our only game today here on day one of championship week. Strike call. No balls and two strikes. 10 a.m. start time at Jacksonville State for Ayrton and Mars Hill. And then an if-necessary game three following that. Runner goes, pitch high, snap throw down on the money, and in time, a 2-4 caught stealing. Hamm retired, but two more runs come home to score on three hits, no errors, and nobody left on base. Some work to do for Ayrton. They're down three going to the bottom of the sixth.
14: Can Justin come out and play? Hey, what's up?
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16: Yeah. And we're yapping, so our mouths are just like open, and we're just inhaling.
17: And then we go around, and we're like, oh, our food.
18: Group chat's blowing up.
17: It was Christmas.
0: Bottom of the sixth inning, and work to do for the Ayrton Purple Cats. Bo Willis. Just about to arrive at the 60-pitch mark as he has been fantastic so far today. In fact, let's take a look at Willis's totals through five innings. Five shutout innings for Bo Willis of Mars Hill. Two hits, no walks, a strikeout, and a hit batter in just 59 pitches. So less than 12 pitches in inning so far for Bo Willis. Definitely more than in line for a complete game if he can continue his efficient pitching. Brody Lowry reached on an E7, a misplay by Freeman and left his last time up in the third. Also grounded out to second in the first. Willis has retired six in a row. As he'll now come home with the first pitch at the bottom of the sixth. Fly ball, shallow left. Freeman races in as now the shortstop not able to make the play as he had an awkward, at least landing spot, right in front of the left field tarp. I think more the shortstop had actually called off Freeman and just wasn't able to finish off the play. Also a tough look into the sky, a high sun on this Monday afternoon. Our hottest day so far in the 2026 calendar. Wells Ganey on deck. High and away, one ball and one strike. Looking at some of the other championship series, we've mentioned Class 4A and 3A. Hartsel and Spain Park will go at it on Wednesday, the first game of the day at 11. And then Class 1A, Hubbardville and Fayetteville. Fayetteville out of southern Talladega County. Hitters count now for Brody Lowry. An ACA return visit in Class 5A against Faith Academy. Lined in the right field as coming on and securing the grab is O'Rear. That is the third time so far that O'Rear has been able to come in and perfectly play a shallow line drive into right. So Brody Lowry now 0 for 3 on Thursday. In addition to American Christian Faith Academy in Class 7A, Hewitt Trustville takes on Auburn High School. Wells Ganey a single and a fly out to right. High, shallow fly ball. Out goes the second baseman, Handback, two down. Ayrton has not had a base runner since a leadoff hit by pitch in the fourth inning. And they've only had two since the first inning and four in total through almost six innings. Easton Kilpatrick, a single and a hit by pitch as he has not been retired so far from the plate. Upstairs, one ball and no strikes. Seventh inning, you'll have the top third of the order as Malin Moore was at the plate when Carter Hamm was thrown out to in the top of the sixth inning. Breaking ball down and away. So both teams should have plenty of pitching, you would think, for tomorrow, especially if they go to a series deciding game three. Pitch home. Lined in the right center field. That'll drop down for at least a base hit. Fowler able to get back into the infield. And so the inning continues as that is the first hit since the first inning for Ayrton. Two out single. Brings up Addison Sin as he has grounded into a fielder's choice and sacrifice in his two plate appearances. Ayrton has to make up a three-run deficit as they're down to just four outs here in game one of the best of three. Outside for ball one. Willis rock solid in the circle. Or on the mound, rather, as he's been, for the most part, able to get first early pitch strikes over, but not so far in this at-bat. In fact, his last two at-bats, he's gotten behind 2-0 to both Kilpatrick and Addison Sin. Phillip Hicks back on as pinch runner over at first base. Slapped away and out of play. Two balls and a strike. Solid position right now for Mars Hill as they have a three-run deficit with a hot pitching Bo Willis on the mound. Been able to keep his pitches down so far today. Misses high and outside here, though, 3-1. Bryson Rett on deck. The bottom half of the order so far coming into this at-bat has yet to record a base runner for Ayrton, as we'll have a pitching visit coming up, a coaching visit for Mars Hill. So I think Coach Josh Willingham wants to at least try and calm the nerves of Bo Willis and at least settle down his defense. It's Mars Hill not that far away from the finish line here in the bottom of the sixth inning. So they don't want Ayrton to get some momentum going late. Both teams at the end of the regular season unranked coming into the postseason as far as the top 10 statewide rankings. Ayrton able to get a top 10 series victory in the semifinals against GW Long last week. Pitch home. Ground ball right side. Nice play by Handback as he'll toss over to first base in time. No runs, one hit, no errors, and a runner left on base for Ayrton. We're through six. It's Mars Hill comfortably atop 3-0 as we go to the seventh here on the NFHS Network.
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0: This Monday, early portion of the work week. It is championship week at Chocolatka Park for the HSAA State Baseball Championships. Class 2A for the second time in three seasons featuring Ayrton and Mars Hill. Top of the seventh inning as Malin Moore was at the plate when Carter Hamm was gunned down at second base to end the sixth. Wind and pitch home. Curves inside. So a two ball, no strike count on Malin Moore as he has walked, singled, and flied out to center. Whipped and a miss at the high fastball. For Easton Kilpatrick, this is where he needs to come in with a 1-2-3 shutdown mentality and try and give his offense a chance in their final at bat. Pitched in and away. 3-1. Regardless of what happens in this at-bat, Mars Hill a good position going into the bottom of the seventh inning as that misses downstairs for ball four. Five-pitch walk is Moore aboard with his second walk of the day. That's now a total of four walks, all coming since the fourth inning for Kilpatrick. As we'll have a coaching visit for Bob Pickett. And looks as if we're going to have our first call to the bullpen today. New pitcher for Ayrton. We'll step aside to tell you who that is. As we're in the top of the seventh inning, it's Mars Hill 3 and Ayrton nothing.
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Wilson Collier comes on as the first reliever for either team today. Easton Kilpatrick, 6-plus innings so far, as he allowed 4 walks, struck out 3, and gave up a

at Rudy Ebbett Field on the campus of Jacksonville State University, as one of these two teams will take home a blue map at this time tomorrow. Also check as far as any defensive substitutions for Ayrton.

Day one of four at Chocolaca Park. Day one of five this week throughout Calhoun County for the HSAA Baseball Championship. Classes 1A and 7A for the final time before the big realignment takes place starting in the fall. Three balls and no strikes. Collier comes home. A strike call. Cody Willis on deck. Runner at second is the responsibility of Kilpatrick. Ground ball. Davidson knocks it down. Looks the runner back. Guns it over the first base as the tag applied. Two down. Nice play by Kilpatrick to be able to flag down that errant throw. Solid job by Davidson of at least knocking down the ground ball and looking his runner back as Moore remains at second. Cody Willis, a two-out RBI opportunity, has grounded out to Kilpatrick to end the first. Struck out looking in the fourth and lined out to Kilpatrick to end the fifth. Off speed on the outside corner, a strike call. 6, 7, and 8 due up for Ayrton in the bottom of the seventh inning. They need to keep this a three-run deficit. Breaking ball, strike call. Game one of the best of three in Class 2A. Well-played game so far for Mars Hill. Pitch home. They've only made one defensive error in the first half of today's ball game, but otherwise they have played an extremely clean game today. 1-2 now on Cody Willis. Pitch home. High and away. So either Ayrton or Mars Hill will take home the first of seven blue maps this week. Pitch. Ground ball and through the right side for a base hit. Moore, the green light around third. The throw from Hammock, cut off, and then the throw from the cutoff man and Kilpatrick, not in time. Two-out RBI single with two strikes for Cody Willis. He's now 1-for-4. And you look at the runs that have scored today, all but one for Mars Hill have come with two outs and with two strikes. So they've shown their poise so far today. As Cody Willis with the RBI, Brooks Campbell 1-for-3, a single and a couple of strikeouts. Takes downstairs for a ball. A lot to ask for Ayrton in their final at bat. And so they'll have to make up at least a four-run deficit. Strike call on the outer half. On the outer edge and also the upper edge as well. First run came home in the fifth inning as now Mars Hill has scored in each of their final three at-bats. Slices down the right field line and goes into the right field bullpen. Run scored on a Davidson throwing errors that brought Luke Fowler home in the fifth. And also a huge two-out, two-strike, two-run single by Carter Hamm in the sixth. And so far, a two-strike, two-out, run-scoring single by

0: Cody Willis. Runner doesn't go. Outside, 2-2. Almost looks as if with taking Kilpatrick out, we'll take a look at final pitch count, 115 pitches for Kilpatrick today. Hit into right field and almost perfectly played for Hammock as that retires the side. However, a run on one hit, no errors, and a runner left on base as Ayrton needs 4 to tie and 5 to walk it off as we go to the bottom of the 7th inning. It's Mars Hill 4 and Ayrton nothing.
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3: The Bull.
0: Victory. Easton Kilpatrick finishes the game six innings, six hits, four runs, three of those earned, with four walks and four strikeouts. Wilson Collier, a full inning of play with one hit, no runs, no walks, and no strikeouts. We go to the sixth spot in the order in Bryson Rhett. As he is grounded out twice, one to second to begin the second, and the second time to third in the fourth. Swings, actually waves more like through that first pitch, a strike call. Let's look at the pitch count as well for Bo Willis, as he's kept it very low so far, just above 70 coming into this seventh. Down and away, one ball and one strike. Three quarters of the century mark now for Bo Willis on the pitch count. Of course, as we probably all know now, thanks to the semifinal series in Class 6A between Northridge and Spain Park, the 120 maximum pitch count for a single game. We'll talk more about that later in the week as the count of two balls and a strike. Very tough way, basically, to end the season for Northridge. As we'll see Spain Park in a couple days. Skied in behind home plate. Ham tries to locate it and not able to make the play. It looked as if Carter Ham had a tough time trying to locate the baseball and tried to at least catch it in front of him and wasn't able to do so. Second try for Bryson Rhett now. 2-2. Bryce Odom and Connor Davidson also scheduled for their third plate appearances. Wind and pitch home. Ground ball foul. Big thanks to our sponsors today here on the NFHS Network. On Time Fashions, MVP Wings, as well as Fuller's Off-Road and Southern Roots. Another two-strike offering coming your way. Goes over the head of Rhett. Now three balls and two strikes. So what probably should have been the first out of the inning instead allows Rhett to survive and try and get aboard to begin the bottom of the seventh. Wind and pitch home. Popped up, and that's going to go over our heads. One and done today on the opening day of championship week here in Calhoun County. We'll be back with you for Class 4A and 3A tomorrow, beginning at 11 a.m. Slapped away, foul. Solid at bat for Bryson Rhett, the left fielder. Now, he needs to get aboard to try and help his team. Rhett, the sophomore, 5'10", 160. And an outstanding play in left field earlier today. Robbed Christian O'Rear with a diving catch in the top of the third inning. Ground ball left side. Moore scoops, throws in time. So Bryson Rhett 0-for-3 as he's the first out of the bottom of the seventh inning. Bryce Odom, the designated hitter, also a tough day for him as he's 0-for-2 with a couple of ground outs to second. Odom, another sophomore, 5'9", as he stands in. Pitch comes home. That hits him a little below the elbow, maybe on the side, as that's the second hit batter today for Bo Willis. Connor Davidson 0-for-2 as he's popped up to first, then the second, and grounded out to short to begin the fifth. Since the first inning, Ayrton has had one base runner get past first base. Bo Willis has been in command so far. Once he survived the first, he's been able to dictate the tempo of the ball game. Almost hit the helmet of Davidson there. One ball and no strikes. We'll have time called, and it looks as if Coach Josh Willingham wants to come out to the mound. Not very happy with the last couple of pitches from Bo Willis, and so he wants to try and at least settle his pitcher down. I imagine the message, very simple from Coach Josh Willingham. Just get in there. A four-run cushion with two outs to go. Just throw it over the plate. A ground ball double play would end the ball game. This game was scoreless through four innings for Ayrton. They had runners at first and second with two down in the first and couldn't score. Also had a two-out runner at second in the third and couldn't score. And then they got a runner in scoring position with less than two down in the fourth and couldn't score. And then they have not really had a legitimate opportunity to score since then. Only between that missed opportunity in the fourth and then the last three at-bats, that's been the difference so far in today's ballgame, along with the pitching of Bo Willis. Willis a strike there. One ball and one strike. Hayes Hammock on deck. Bo Willis trying to go the distance. Fouled off to make it 1-2. So unless a minor miracle happens for Ayrton, it looks as if they will have to play from behind. If they want to win a blue map, either they need to get five runs here or they're going to have to win two tomorrow. Pitch home. Flared foul. Changeup had Davidson flailing away as he was able to make contact. This is Bo Willis's game to finish. Just past the 80 pitch mark. Pitch home. Fly ball. Shallow right. O'Rear under it. Makes the catch. Two down. Connor Davidson 0-for-3, and now Ayrton down to their final out. Hayes Hammock grounded out to second to begin the third and struck out swinging in the fifth. That's the only strikeout that Bo Willis has so far today. He's hit a couple of batters, but he has not walked a batter and allowed just three hits. Willis ready to go. Curveball outside. So one ball and no strikes. A couple of huge two-strike, two-out run-scoring singles for Mars Hill today. Carter Hamm had a huge two-run, two-out, two-strike single in the sixth, and then an extra two-out, two-strike single for Cody Willis in the seventh. Able to provide enough insurance for Mars Hill as the finish line in sight for them today. So it looks as if that the umpire's down below trying to make sure they got a proper pitch count on Bo Willis as he's more than good to go. I should be able to get his team the first win of the week. Needs just one out as that miss is apparently high according to Ryan Price. A tight strike zone there as the count of three balls and no strikes. Pierce Gill on deck. Pitch home. Upstairs, a four-pitch walk. First walk of the day for Bo Willis. As we go to the top of the order, Pierce Gill has lined out to right twice. One in the first, one to end the fifth, and then flied out to right in the third. Tying run is on deck for Ayrton. Willis looking to work around some base runners for Ayrton. Pitch home. Low for a ball. Willis still has to earn that final out to secure the game one victory in the best of three. Game two of the 2A state title series tomorrow at 10 a.m. That takes place at Jacksonville State University. Pitch home. Strike call. Ayrton has won eight of their nine postseason games coming in, but on the short end of a four-run deficit. Pitch. Chopped. Knocked down by Willis. He'll just throw it barehanded over to first base and gets the job done. And Ayrton falls 4-0. No runs, no hits, no errors. Two left on base. A complete game shutout for Bo Willis as we'll step aside for this final timeout. We'll have our Academy Sports and Outdoors player at the game after this timeout.
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0: for the final time today. Your final score, Mars Hill 4 and Ayrton nothing. And time to roll out our Academy Sports and Outdoors Player of the Game. Today's Player of the Game is brought to you by Academy Sports and Outdoors. And an easy call here that goes to starting pitcher Bo Willis. 7 complete innings, a complete game shutout, as he allowed just 1 walk, a couple of fit batters and 3 hits, and struck out 1, as Bo Willis in command basically from the start. Worked around a couple of base runners in the first and then basically cruised to the finish line. As also a couple of key hits today with 2 outs from Carter Hamm, a 2-run single in the 6th, and an RBI 2-run, 2-out single with 2 strikes for Cody Willis in the 7th inning. All of the runs came after from the 5th inning on for Mars Hill today, as they improved to 31-10 on the season, while Ayrton drops to 32-9 on the year. For Ayrton and Mars Hill, they'll start Game 2 tomorrow at Jacksonville State at 10 a.m. at Rudy Abbott Field. Well, we'll be back with you here at Chocolaca Park tomorrow at 11 a.m. for Class 4A between Bibb County and
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0: That's George Burge and Luke Bryan there in Ride, Ride, Ride as we welcome 6 o'clock to the rodeo in your radio. Jones Nelson here with you. Thanks so much for tuning in today. So glad you're making the 94.9 The Bull a part of your, what is today? Monday evening. I thought it was like Wednesday for a second. I forgot it was only Monday. Well, at least it's in the books, right? We only have, what, 4 more days to the weekend. Here's Zach Brown, colder weather. It's 94.9 The Bull.
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0: 94.9 The Bull, that's Warren Zeters in Pretty Little Poison as we wrap up another extra long bull ride. Well, you know, it's funny. So I have to give a shout out to my buddy Justin. Again, everybody's working 97 jobs. And so one of my other side hustles, I work with this guy, Justin. And he was like, "Your voice sounds really familiar. I can't place it. Why do you sound familiar to me, Jones?" So I was like, "I don't know. I just have that voice." He's like, "No, there's something about you. I can't put my finger on it. You sound familiar." I was like, "Well, I mean, I work for 94.9 The Bull." He's like, "That's it. I knew it was you." So shout out to Justin. So thanks. And now they're calling me Bull. So I'm Mr. Bull all over the place. Remember that TV show Night Court? I'm like half the size of that guy. So I don't know. I've got some growing to do, I guess. We're going to take a real quick break. When we come back, we've got some Brett Young, Thomas Rhett, and Morgan Wallen on the other side. It's 94.9 The Bull.
1: From the Way 31 Storm Tracker Weather Center, I'm meteorologist Lainey Pugh. Throughout the rest of the evening, we are going to be keeping these mild temperatures. They'll be falling out of the 80s and into the low 70s for overnight lows tonight. Most of us will see some increasing clouds tonight. A few of us may see a pop-up shower or two that could bring some heavier rainfall at times. Waking up in the morning, a mild start in the low 70s. From the Way 31 Storm Tracker Weather Center, I'm meteorologist Lainey Pugh.
2: Dark money, out-of-state special interest groups, lies, deception, and intentionally misleading you. That's what Maurice McCaney and the fraudulent pack backing him have been doing. Philip Pettis has worked tirelessly to round up illegals and send them back south of the border, where they belong. Philip Pettis has never given illegal aliens access to anything but a jail cell. Don't believe the lies. On May 19th, vote for Philip Pettis for House District 1. He's tough on crime and even tougher on illegals. Paid for by friends of Philip Pettis, 771 County Road 144, Killen, Alabama, 35645.
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0: That's Daryl Worley and Have We Forgotten right here at 94.9 The Bull as we wrap up another extra long bull ride on this Monday. Jones Nelson here with you. Thank you so much for making The Bull a part of your Monday evening. It's time for me to slide in and out the door because we have a taste of country coming up at the top of the hour. They'll be with you till midnight tonight. Thomas Rhett, Low Cash, and Jason Aldean taking us to the top of the hour. It's all coming up next. Have a great rest of your Monday. We'll see you tomorrow, and God bless you.
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0: Number one for the most new country.
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